0: Parker McCollum. That is killing me here on Drinking Texas Nights. Oh my goodness, it is a Whiskey Wednesday. Chip, how you doing?
1: Oh, I'm freaking awesome.
0: I figured. I see that bottle sitting in front of you. We're going to let everybody else know what it is we are tasting tonight. Hint, it is spectacular.
1: Yes.
0: But we'll let everybody know what we're drinking tonight next hour. For now, we're going to get back to the music. And speaking of killing me, I think we're going to talk about something that might be killing Chip right after Joe DiMassina.

0: That's Jody Messina, Heads, Carolina, Tails, California, right here on Drinking Texas Nights. Like Mike said, it is a Whiskey Wednesday, and before we get into what's killing me, Mike, you sound a little different today.
1: Do I?
0: A little bit. You don't have that lisp.
1: No lisp?
0: No lisp. No, like little gaping holes of air in your mouth.
1: how kind of you to notice.
0: You got your teeth in finally.
1: I got all my teeth in. Well, most of my teeth in.
0: You got the teeth that I can see in.
1: I got one more that didn't quite fit. Well, I mean, it would fit. It's not ready.
0: Yeah.
1: I've got so many teeth missing. They're coming from different companies.
0: Okay.
1: So they put in all the ones that came in, and then there was one that didn't make it in the mail yet, so I'll be getting that one in a week or two.
0: So you're like that Cadillac that has all different years.
1: That's it. Got it one piece at a time.
0: Yeah. Oh, man. Well, how does it feel to have that pretty smile back and your teeth?
1: Still new to it. I was actually worried about what I was going to sound like talking because I got used to
0: lisping and yeah.
1: I was going to say enunciating differently. Yeah.
0: Well, that too.
1: I don't know. Seems to be working. What do you think?
0: Yeah, no, I could tell a noticeable difference. Not just looking at you, but yeah. Well,
1: pretty obvious looking at me.
0: Yeah. Oh my gosh. No, you look great. I'm glad they got it in. What was the first thing that you ate after you got your teeth in?
1: Oh, well, you know, I went Golden Chick. You got me on that tenders kick months ago.
0: Yeah.
1: And
0: we still have to finish that.
1: Well, I know we do. I know we do. We were in search for the best chicken tender.
0: So just so everybody knows, the top three that we have: Cane's, Chick-fil-A, Golden Chick. Mm-hmm. And before you say, "Well, have you tried this? Have you tried?" Yes, we have.
1: We actually have. We have took a number of months on our podcast.
0: Yep,
1: let's call it that.
0: Jackass.
1: Every week we would try three or four different contenders and just whittle them down. It was kind of a bracket challenge sort of thing, blind taste.
0: Yeah, and before you say Tumble 22 or this that. We didn't do Tumble 22. We did fast food style chicken.
1: Mm-hmm. Yeah.
0: Chicken tenders,
1: right.
0: Yeah. So
1: no sauces.
0: No sauces. Plain and dry. Mm-hmm. No spicy, no gravy, no nothing, no biscuits. Even though I did leave the biscuits in your spare room and found them the week later, they were not good.
1: No. Oh, see, you're revealing that now. I didn't even know that.
0: Oh, I know. I wasn't going to tell you. Uh-huh. They're using them currently for the Austin Stars hockey team. Little
1: hockey pucks.
0: For hockey pucks, yeah. They're using them in practice.
1: Yeah, but it was nice to actually bite into something for a meal.
0: I bet.
1: I'm going to be cutting way back on soups.
0: Now you can actually try out my salsa.
1: This is true.
0: You've been waiting on that for a while.
1: Chip makes a great salsa, and he brought me some to try, and I'm like, that's great. What am I going to try it on my finger?
0: Yeah.
1: I really couldn't eat chips, but I can now.
0: Yeah, we'll try some of that here in a little while.
1: All right, sounds good. Well, I do have something that is going to drive you crazy, but we'll wait till the next break to talk about that.
0: I'm looking forward to it. I'm not. That's Mike. I'm Chip. This is Drinking Texas Nights.
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0: one of the unique voices of 90s country. That's Highway 101 with Somewhere Tonight here on Drinking Texas Nights. Oh, it just feels so good to have teeth. Even to have nothing to say, yet a mouthful of teeth.
1: Yeah.
0: You people with teeth, man, you don't realize what it's like when they're gone.
1: talking to you across the table, I'm so happy.
0: Up next, Casey Donahue with Crazy.

0: Mike, do you like winning stuff?
1: I love winning stuff.
0: I love winning stuff too, and I don't know anybody that doesn't. And although we are not eligible, everybody listening right now, go over to the CokeFM.com page to our and look at contests. All you got to do is sign up. You'll be eligible to win PBR tickets. Dell Watson. I think there's one or two others. Mm-hmm. I'm not real sure. Since I'm not eligible, I don't even look.
1: I know. We rarely look.
0: Oh, my gosh. I'm so disappointed if I do look.
1: But we're constantly putting things on there. Sign up. You can win.
0: It's easy as that.
2: This

0: Chestnut with that old Charlie Rich Chestnut rolling with the flow.
1: I was going to say, I don't remember Mark Chestnut singing that.
0: No, he does a great job with it.
2: He does.
0: Yeah, yeah. That is one of the big time Charlie Rich songs. And
1: I would say we could put that on Who Did It Best, but they're so similar.
0: They really are very similar. Oh, man. But, you know, it's one of those songs that it's really, I think, a no doubt Hall of Famer.
1: Shut up. God, dude. Are we going to talk about that?
0: Just like.
1: Which Hall of Fame, Mike?
0: All right. So the Major League Baseball Hall of Fame announced its new inductees.
1: Yeah.
0: This week. Mm-hmm. And did you hear who they are?
1: No.
0: Okay. Two of them. Two guys got in. Now you know, Jeff Kent was elected by the veterans.
1: As he should have been.
0: So Jeff Kent, who was no longer eligible from the Riders, got in. Joining him from the Riders are Carlos Beltran and Andrew Jones.
1: Okay.
0: A couple of center fielders, right?
1: Yep.
0: All right.
1: I'm going to say this. Andrew Jones was one of the best defensive center fielders for about 5 years, 6 years.
0: Yeah.
1: Played for the Braves, won a couple World Series with them.
0: Oh, just the one.
1: Was it just one?
0: Yeah.
1: They
0: won the division like 11 years in a row. Yeah. But yeah. One.
1: All right. So this is disappointing me even more now. He, again, great defensive center fielder, not that great of a hitter. And I think I don't know that I wouldn't have put him in the Hall of Fame. Kenny Lofton. He was on the ballot 1 year.
0: Wow.
1: And no longer eligible unless the veterans put him in. I think, personally, better center fielder all around than Andrew Jones.
0: Yeah, I've never looked at it that way, but you're not wrong.
1: Yeah.
0: I think, you know, if you had both of them in their rookie season, I would probably go with Lofton.
1: Yeah. Great, and he's not even eligible. And then you got Carlos Beltran.
0: Well, he was a no doubter.
1: Except for
0: Except for
1: he was the leader of that.

0: whole pitch calling scandal that affected the Astros, mm-hmm. who he played for, the Red Sox, who he played for, and then the Mets, who he was managing. He was the only one specifically named in that whole scandal.
1: In that whole cheating scandal?
0: Yeah. Yet, he's for Hall of Famer, but these other guys can't get in, like Mark McGwire, Barry Bonds, Roderick Clemens.
1: Yeah, but
0: Beltran, not doing anything illegal per baseball standards
1: at the time.
0: At the time,
1: I don't know. Beltran was kind of a contemporary of theirs too, right?
0: I mean, yes.
1: He probably was kind of doing the same thing.
0: Really good hitter, decent center fielder, mm-hmm. great cheater.
1: He's one of those guys. He's one of those quiet all-stars. I think he made the all-star team like every year. And, you know, it back then it kind of meant something more so than it does these days, where they're just looking for people to fill the lineup.
0: Yeah.
1: So he got named to the all-star team almost every year for a decade or so. But
0: right. And if you look, every team he went to, they got better. How?
1: That's conspiracy theory
0: that
1: stuff
0: is,
1: right there.
0: That is truth, my friend. But, you know, whatever. Way to go, voters.
1: Yeah, so
0: dipshits.
1: Yeah, you need 75% of the vote to get in. Beltran had 84. Andrew Jones had 78. First one out, Chase Utley got 60, 59.
0: Okay.
1: Andy Pettit, 48.
0: How was okay? Okay,
1: and A-Rod, Alex Rodriguez, 40%.
0: Okay, that right there. We don't have time. My head is about to freaking explode. Andy Pettit was one of the best pitchers of that era. Mm-hmm. Alex Rodriguez is one of the best players of all time.
1: Oh, he's on my all time lineup. Yeah, my all time team. Yeah,
0: as a shortstop, probably the greatest shortstop ever.
1: Mm-hmm.
0: At least hitting wise, anyway. Son of a. Oh my gosh.
1: Tell you what, folks, we'll be back.
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drink your beer.

That's the Josh Abbott Band, Selfish, right here on Drinking Texas Nights. Hey, it's Whiskey Wednesday, and we're going to tell you what we're drinking right after George Strait, I Can Still Make Cheyenne.

0: That's the King on Drinking Texas Nights on a Whiskey Wednesday. And I am staring at this beautiful bottle that Chip was able to procure. Actually, probably Vicky.
1: Vicky.
0: Okay. Got it.
1: Yeah. So it's a very... Go ahead and tell them what it is first.
0: All right. We are drinking tonight Cooper Family Straight Rye, finished in cognac cask. It's a seven-year-old straight rye, and it is a single barrel.
1: Yes. This... They only made, 225... bottles of this.
0: Okay, that sounds right.
1: Yeah, I think it was 225 bottles of this. Vicky reached out to Michelle, mm-hmm. and said, well, it might have been either one of them,
0: Troy and Michelle,
1: Troy or Michelle, mm-hmm. and said, "Hey, can you put us a bottle to the side because we can't make it up there and we want one. We're going to talk about it on the show." They said, "Okay, one bottle,
0: one bottle."
1: And we go in, and I think her Destiny.
0: Uh huh.
1: We walk in and go, "Hey, we're here to pick up a bottle." She goes, "Oh, we're out of that." I go, no, we have one saved. And she goes, "They didn't save one for anybody except Drinking Texas." I go, "Hi, Destiny. Do you remember us? We're Drinking Texas."
0: It's like, damn it.
1: She's like, "Oh, shit. Congratulations. I've got a bottle set aside for you."
0: It's fantastic. So Troy and Michelle, the Coopers, they started this blending house. It's not a distillery. They don't make their own whiskeys.
1: No.
0: They source from all over the country, and their expertise is in blending or aging or finishing.
1: Both. Yes.
0: You know, any of these things. This is the third.
1: Troy's really good at finishing.
0: See now. I'll have to ask him about that next time. But this is the third year that they've made the seven-year-old cognac cask rye. We've had the first two, and they're amazing, but they're different. Mm-hmm. And this one is way different even still. Let me tell you about this one particularly. It is sourced from Indiana.
1: Mm-hmm.
0: It is a... Indiana uses the term barely legal rye because it's 51% rye.
1: Okay.
0: Which is that's the lowest percentage it can be and still be considered a rye. Mm-hmm. Right? So it's a barely legal 51% rye, 45% corn, 4% malted barley, and it's aged entirely in Leadbetter, Texas in brand new American oak casks for 7 years. And once they hit that 7 year mark, they transfer. They transferred this barrel into a cognac cask, and it aged in there for 7 more months before they bottled it.
1: And it's so good. usually we tell you about stuff that you can go get, but sorry.
0: Yeah, so you're going to hear about this and go, "Oh, that sounds amazing." And it is, and you cannot get it.
1: No, they're out.
0: But put it on your radar because they'll release another one next year. And they post it everywhere. It's on the Instagram and the Facebook.
1: And you can only get it in Leadbetter, Texas, mm-hmm. at the Cooper Family Rye Distillery?
0: Tasting room.
1: Yeah.
0: They've got a really nice tasting room out there,
1: too. It really is.
0: Don't
1: go in there thinking you're going to make a phone call because it's a dead zone.
0: That's true. It is in the middle of nowhere. I mean, Leadbetter.
1: No. You can make a phone call outside.
0: But not inside.
1: Inside, what is it, because of the tin?
0: The big tin roof?
1: Yeah.
0: It could be. Yeah.
1: Oh, yeah.
0: Yeah, you don't get any service inside.
1: No, not at all.
0: I mean, you do get a little bottle service, but that's it.
1: Which is fantastic.
0: Well, when we come back, we will tell you about the tasting notes and a couple other little things about this whiskey and Cooper's itself.
1: We'll be right back.
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0: finally out of Scotty and Amber's hair. And heartily endorsed by Rita Ballou. As long as they stay out of her time slot. The boys are bringing you Austin's best country.
1: And drinks.
0: Monday through Friday, 7 to midnight. Drinking Texas Nights.
1: On Coke. Burp.
0: Did you just say burp?
1: No.

0: That truck's a piece of crap, but there ain't nothing wrong with the radio.
1: Sounds like it.
0: Yeah, that's Aaron tipping. My truck's not a piece of crap, but there definitely ain't nothing wrong with that radio. Up next, Cole Wetzel and Parker McCollum. This is Love.

There's Juice Newton with the complaint. Love's been a little bit hard on me, but this whiskey's nice and smooth. We're going to keep on sipping and keep on listening. This is William Clark Green, Stubborn and Remains.

0: That's Trace Adkins. It ain't no thinking thing, but Mike, it is
1: a drinking thing.
0: You're damn right. This is Drinking Texas Nights, and we are drinking on this Cooper Family Rye, 7-year-old rye that is aged in cognac barrels. And Mike, it is fantastic.
1: It is so good. Now, I had mentioned at the last break that the thing that makes this year's version, this is an annual, I guess, this is the third year they've made it, this year's version different from all previous is that this is not a blend of any kind. It is a single barrel.
0: Yes.
1: And that's why there are only 200-something bottles.
0: And unfortunately, they're gone.
1: And really, they are. But we had to get it. We had to try it. We had to tell you about it. And they will release one next year. And be on the lookout.
0: Oh, we'll be first in line.
1: Oh, well, we will. I'm just telling the listeners out there, be on the lookout. When they announce it, go out there, visit. You don't have to wait for the announcement. Go out there and visit anyway. It's an amazing little place.
0: It is out in the middle of nowhere, by the way. You go past Giddings, and before you hit, what's that other little town where the
1: Burton? Yeah.
0: Before you hit Burton. Before you turn off to Dead Gum, not Flower Mound, but whatever the hell that is.
1: Oh, yeah, I know what you're talking about. Round Top.
0: Before you turn off to Round Top, it's right there. It's like 15 minutes outside of, maybe 15 outside of Giddings. Maybe not even that far.
1: Yeah. It's true. And, I really can't rave enough. I'm gonna give you the tasting notes. It is, it's a rye. It's mm-hmm. a barely legal rye, so it's a sweet rye, but it's a rye. You got those earthy notes on the nose, little earthy notes, a little toffee, a little candied apple, a little sweet tobacco. It's not all light, but it is mostly sweet. And then on the palate, what's the first thing you recognize? Hmm.
0: The sweetness, really. You get a little sweetness. You get a tiny hit of pepper because of the rye. Even though it's a barely legal, you still get some of that pepper kick to it.
1: But just a little.
0: But the sweetness of that cognac, just it makes it so smooth. What's the proof on this one?
1: This is 96 on the proof.
0: Okay. It drinks like a 96.
1: Yeah, it's very drinkable, very smooth. I think all of the notes that you get on the aromas, you get with the flavor. You get a little brown sugar, you get a little like spiced vanilla. It's very warming.
0: Yes.
1: You know, this would be a great like winter drink. Something you would sip in a lodge.
0: Oh, it's not lasting that long.
1: Out hunting.
0: Yep.
1: I mean, it's going to be a late spring, early summer drink for us here.
0: Right.
1: Oh, God. I guess a little other news for Cooper Family. You know, you're listening to this going, man, it sounds amazing. I can't believe we missed it. They do have another release. I'm going to announce it starting today. They have a 10-year-old 100% rye.
0: We haven't been out there to get it yet.
1: Have Vicky make a phone call.
0: Okay. Yeah, it's aged in Buffalo Trace barrels.
1: Oh, that's right. It is a rye whiskey, but it is aged in used Buffalo Trace barrels. So it's going to have some of those bourbon notes. Should be a little sweeter than your typical rye.
0: Yeah, if you're heading through Giddings on your way to Brenham or Burton or Round Top, stop by. Go by the tasting room. You will not regret it. They make a hell of an old fashioned, too.
1: They do.
0: Yeah. Hey, that's Mike. I'm Chip. This is Texas Certified.
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That's Luke Combs, Sleepless in a Hotel Room, right here on Drinking Texas Nights. It's a Whiskey Wednesday. The whiskey we picked out tonight was phenomenal, and it's almost gone. At least my glass is. We're going to see what we're talking about next, because Mike won't tell me right after Toby Keith. Who's your daddy?

0: Cody Keith here on Drinking Texas Nights. You know, I don't remember how he was discovered. Like, you know, they found him playing here or working there or whatever. I don't remember Toby Keith's origin story. But I ran across...
1: He was bitten by a spider.
0: You know, I do know his story. But a Taste of Country, which was a magazine, I think is a website now, put together a list, and it's by no means complete, but a list of country music stars who got their start in reality TV.
1: There's a bunch of them.
0: There is a bunch of them. And so I pulled the list that they had, which I found interesting, and I added a bunch that we already know, and I'm sure I left a bunch out. But let's start with... Do you remember a show called Nashville Star?
1: Yes.
0: So Nashville Star in 2003, Miranda Lambert came in third.
1: Third. Who won?
0: I don't.
1: Neither does anybody else.
0: Anybody else. Chris Young. That was season one of Nashville Star. Uh-huh. Chris Young, right?
1: Yeah.
0: Yeah, that black dress song. You know what I'm talking about. He won.
1: They lock the door and turn the lights.
0: No.
1: I still like that one.
0: That was a good one, too. No, he won Nashville Star Season 4 in 2006. And, of course, Casey Musgraves, who is currently singing my favorite song on Texas radio.
1: Dry Spell.
0: Yes. She finished 7th in Season 5.
1: Oh, wow.
0: Yeah, so...
1: How'd that work out for her?
0: Well, you know, apparently you don't have to win to become a Nashville star.
1: Right.
0: Here's one. I don't know if you know this guy. Chase Rice.
1: The name sounds familiar.
0: Okay, so he's in Nashville. He is a singer-songwriter, but he's really more of a songwriter.
1: Mm-hmm.
0: He was the runner-up, second place in Survivor, Nicaragua in 2010.
1: Really?
0: Yeah, it had nothing to do with music.
1: Huh.
0: He went to Survivor.
1: There you go.
0: But he's kind of a jack of all trades. He was a starting linebacker at Carolina.
1: Okay.
0: In college, and then after he graduated,
1: maybe that's why I know his name.
0: Okay. And then after he graduated there, he was in the pit crew for Hendrick Motorsports for 2 years and won two NASCAR titles with Jimmy Johnson as part of his pit crew. He wrote Cruisin' for Florida Georgia Line.
1: Oh, nice.
0: Yeah. So he's been around. But we know him from Survivor.
1: Yeah.
0: Now, there was another show in the 2000s called Nashville on Fox.
1: Right.
0: Jamie Johnson, that's where he came from.
1: Really?
0: Yeah.
1: Okay.
0: He was there in 2007.
1: Huh.
0: He didn't win. Also on that show, same year, Chuck Wicks.
1: Who?
0: So Chuck Wicks, he's a man about Nashville as well. He was on Dancing with the Stars in 2009, and he has written a number of songs for other people. He performs, but I don't think he's released anything you have heard. And he's currently running his Talk to Chuck podcast in Nashville, which is essentially Drinking Texas over there.
1: Huh.
0: Yeah, he has country music stars come and sit in, and they just...
1: Do they drink?
0: I don't think they do like we do.
1: Well, that's stupid.
0: Oh, here's one I bet you did not know. Riley Green.
1: Oh, really?
0: Riley Green.
1: I did not know that.
0: He won the 5th season of Redneck Island.
1: Okay.
0: Do you remember that show?
1: Nope.
0: It was hosted by Stone Cold Steve Austin.
1: Okay, yes.
0: And all the it was almost like SEAL training.
1: Yeah.
0: Where they ran obstacle courses and like Spartan runs through the mud and had to push boulders uphill and all that great stuff. Again, had nothing to do with music.
1: Right.
0: Riley Green won that.
1: So we're up against it, and there's one that you haven't mentioned yet. I bet you're about to.
0: Well, I've got a whole bunch more. Which show did you want me to go to?
1: The one that Morgan Wallen was on.
0: Oh, you know what? I've got a whole bunch of those. Why don't we do that the next break?
1: All right.
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Taggart, oh, big city. You know, I love that song because it reminds me of my own grandpa. 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Oh, man, life. It's better than making stuff up. Up next, though, we've got John Wolfe. The older I get, the more tequila I'm starting to drink.

0: Tom Party Night Shift right here on Drinking Texas Nights. Mike, I feel like we are just touching the tip of the iceberg when it comes to these reality shows that have turned into country music singers.
1: It's true, because there are a couple of shows that have featured people that we know.
0: Yeah.
1: So there is that.
0: Well, The Road.
1: So first off, CBS is The Road. Just last year.
0: Yeah.
1: Had Brianna
0: Adams. Was last year.
1: Yeah. It was last year. Brianna Adams, of course, and Cody Hibbard.
0: Yeah, and Billie Joe Jones.
1: Yeah, I forget about her. I haven't talked to her in a while.
0: Yeah.
1: We're going to have to rekindle
0: with
1: that.
0: With the restraining order and all.
1: Going to have to rekindle that.
0: I don't know that they'll allow us.
1: Friendship. You don't have to make air quotes when I say friendship. Yeah. okay. Here's one I know you didn't know. Back in 85, TNN had a show called You Can Be a Star.
0: Okay.
1: And they put the kid that was working their mailroom in it, and he won it. That was Alan Jackson.
0: Was it really?
1: Yeah, he was like 19.
0: Oh, wow.
1: So, yeah.
0: I didn't know that that's how you got to start.
1: Everybody comes from somewhere. But you're talking about Morgan Wallen.
0: Morgan Wallen.
1: The boys.
0: Yes.
1: So, you know, Morgan Wallen, he was eliminated in the playoffs in season 6. I thought he won that year. But he got to the playoffs and didn't get to the end.
0: Really?
1: Yeah.
0: I thought he won all

0: Oh, for some reason.
1: Yeah, he was the highest finishing country guy, which is funny because he wasn't a country singer when he went in.
0: Yeah, did he throw a chair when he lost? Or did he just say the N-word?
1: I don't think this is an either-or situation.
0: Oh, I don't know. I didn't see the ending.
1: But that was season six, way back in 2014.
0: Yeah.
1: Season five, the year before that, Holly Tucker finished sixth.
0: Holly Tucker. I know Holly Tucker.
1: You know Holly, yeah.
0: Right out of Waco, one of our really, really good friends. She hadn't been on the show in a while. We got to get her back on.
1: Yeah, it's been a couple of years. Yeah. You know, she spends a lot of this time of the year up in Arlington singing the national anthem at Rangers games.
0: Yes.
1: I mean, a lot. She's pretty regular.
0: Yeah. As she should be.
1: Oh, yeah. Let's see. And then, of course, on season 19, finished in the top nine. This is in 2020. Bailey Ray.
0: Yes.
1: Mm-hmm.
0: Also a really good friend of ours. We love her to death.
1: Now, she has been on the show recently.
0: Her still guitar player. I'm just kidding. Adam Goodale.
1: He's the greatest.
0: Yeah, he's a badass. We love him.
1: One more voice guy.
0: Okay.
1: Winner, season 11 back in 2016, Sundance Head.
0: Yes.
1: Uh-huh.
0: Sundance Head. Did Jake Worthington?
1: He was on it. I don't know if he won it.
0: No, but I'm just saying he was on
1: yes,
0: it.
1: Uh-huh.
0: Yeah. Yeah, Sundance Head, also a good friend of ours.
1: Uh-huh.
0: Amazing voice. Holy crap, amazing voice.
1: What's unique about him is he won The Voice 10 years earlier. He made the semifinals at Idol, American Idol.
0: So American Idol had Kelly Clarkson.
1: Yes.
0: Came in second.
1: No, she was the number one. She was the very first ever winner.
0: Oh, okay.
1: It was Lil Sweet came in second that year.
0: There you go. Yeah.
1: And then, oh, man, we're up against it, but I've got one more show that you're going to remember.
0: Uh-huh.
1: Star Search.
0: Yes. Oh, I know who you're saying.
1: So Star Search, let's go all the way back, 1983. Sawyer Brown won.
0: Greatest Star Search band ever.
1: The very next year, 1984, Trace Adkins, who we just listened to, didn't win.
0: Which is crazy. Okay.
1: Fast forward a couple of years, 1988, a 13-year-old Scotty Alexander appeared.
0: Oh, we love Scotty.
1: And he, I believe he won twice, but he didn't make it all the way to the final.
0: Okay.
1: But
0: actually, he won again because he met his wife there as well.
1: Oh, that's true.
0: Yes.
1: That's true. Let's see. And I've got two more. A one-time winner back in 1991 was the 8-year-old Leanne Rimes.
0: Amazing.
1: Yeah. She won the first week. And
0: how did she only win once?
1: Yeah, she lost the second week.
0: Good Lord.
1: But it got her noticed to the point where she was able to put out Blue at the age of 13.
0: Oh, yeah.
1: And then finally, 1992, he competed in the country category, didn't win, Justin Timberlake.
0: Nice. Actually, I remember that.
1: Do you?
0: Yes. I remember seeing that. He had cowboy hat on and all, and the brush popper shirt.
1: Yeah. So it's funny because one of my favorite songs is a Zane Williams, Overnight Success, where he kind of throws away that line at the end. I don't know. Instead of all this work, I don't know. Maybe I should just go American Idol or something.
0: Yeah.
1: A lot of people do.
0: Absolutely. Hey, that's Mike. I'm Chip. This is Drinking Texas Nights.
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0: That's Ella Langley. Be her right here on Drinking Texas Nights. Mike, do you remember Gilligan's Island?
1: I do.
0: Do you remember Scooby-Doo?
1: Oh, I definitely do.
0: Oh, we're going to talk a little bit about both of those right after Mark Chestnut. Old flames have new names.

0: it from Mark Chestnut, you got to check out Sister Rose on Channel 9.
1: What?
0: Just one of his old flames.
1: Oh, yeah.
0: Yeah.
1: Speaking of.
0: Yes.
1: You heard me mention Gilligan's Island, mm-hmm. Scooby-Doo.
0: I think I've seen every episode of both of those, at least the original runs. There have been a bunch of Scoobies.
1: Oh, yeah.
0: No, but I'm talking the original.
1: We're not worried about that. We're okay. Talking originals here.
0: Yep.
1: So my question for you, and this is a debate throughout time, mm-hmm. are you a Marianne or a Ginger person?
0: All right. I like how you skipped right over Lovey.
1: Or... For you, nowadays, it might be Lovey.
0: It's absolutely Marianne. You know I love that dark-haired, simple farm girl type.
1: Right.
0: You know, she was a hell of a baker.
1: Yes, she was.
0: Yeah, see, something else in common with my own wife.
1: Right. So, yeah, it's date slash marry.
0: Oh, uh-huh.
1: I use date. Mm-hmm. Wrong verb, but you know what I'm saying. Because mm-hmm. Date... Mm-hmm. Ginger.
0: Absolutely.
1: All day long. All day long. Mary, Marianne. Yeah.
0: That's funny. But because their styles are so different. I don't go for the Hollywood fancy glitzy type.
1: You know what? And she was still gorgeous mm-hmm. and just cute as a button.
0: Marianne?
1: Yes.
0: Oh yeah, absolutely.
1: Yeah.
0: Oh, quick aside. Did you listen to Rita and Scotty and Rita at all? This week?
1: No, I haven't.
0: She went and saw Devil Wears Prada 2.
1: Of course she did.
0: And of course she kind of jumped on the Facebook trend where you glam up to go. Uh-huh. So yeah, she went in like a gown with sparkly sleeves and got her hair done, put up, and heels and all that.
1: What did you wear?
0: I didn't go.
1: What?
0: I didn't have my teeth then.
1: Oh.
0: But yeah, apparently she gingered up, because normally she runs around looking like Marianne, but yeah. She totally gingered up.
1: Oh, yeah, I can see that. All right, so next question. Uh-huh. Scooby-Doo, mm-hmm. Velma or, what's her name?
0: Oh, I just Daphne?
1: Lost her. Daphne.
0: Oh, well, I mean, Daphne's the obvious one, but yeah. She's a little bubble-headed, man.
1: Yeah. Now, if you see the TikTok versions of... Velma?
0: I wasn't even going to go with that.
1: If you go TikTok versions, I'm going Velma all day long. Yeah,
0: you know, come on. We got so much in common.
1: Yeah.
0: You know, we're both short. We're both blind without our glasses. Mm-hmm. Both very analytical.
1: Oh, yeah.
0: And we both look good in orange.
1: So the other one then?
0: No. I'm going with either Velma or Scrappy-Doo.
1: Aw. Yeah, you are dirty like that. Okay, God damn it. Just what's the other one's name?
0: Daphne.
1: Daphne. Oh, I'm going Daphne.
0: Well, yeah.
1: You know I'm a Daphne guy.
0: Totally.
1: Yeah.
0: Yeah. She looks more like your wife anyway.
1: You son of a bitch. You son of a bitch. That's Mike. I'm Chip. We're going to go fight real quick.
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0: That's Clay Walker, this woman and this man. And if you heard me earlier, I'm going to say it again. 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Right now, I know that there's Dale Watson tickets out there. I know that there's PBR tickets. There might be something else, but keep a constant eye out because all you have to do is register and you're eligible to win.
1: You know, it cracks me up because I hear Scotty do these ads in the morning, and he keeps explaining that PBR is like NPR, but with bulls. It's like, yeah, it's
0: a beer.
1: It's no, it's professional bull riders.
0: What? That's what the beer is?
1: That's, I've got more research to do.
0: Anyway, this is Blue Edmondson's $50 in a flask of Crown.

0: John Anderson with that one-of-a-kind voice. He just started liking cheating songs. Liking cheating songs. So who doesn't?
1: It's country. It's the same.
0: Who doesn't like cheating songs, man? I loving them. Loving them. All right, I got to get off of that. Up next, maybe this is why she can't sit still. It's Lainey Wilson.

0: That's Tracy Lawrence. Lessons learned right here on Drinking Texas Nights. Mike, I got a question for you.
1: Sure.
0: I know you've got some knickknacks, but what is your favorite all-time crap beer? I say crap beer because it's not Schatterbach, but you know what I'm talking about? PBR. We mentioned PBR before. PBR, Hams, Stroh's.
1: Yeah.
0: Montucky. Lone Star.
1: Yeah. If I go into a bar and it's just a regular bar, they don't have anything special, I'm going to get a can of something. It's probably my first choice is probably going to be Coors Yellow Belly.
0: Oh yeah,
1: I love that. I don't mind a Lone Star.
0: We used to drink the crap out of Lone Star.
1: We did
0: until Shiner said, "You know what? We'd like to drop their stock down quite a bit and have you start representing us."
1: I can't believe they pulled us away like that.
0: I can't.
1: I had no idea we were that big a catch.
0: Oh yeah, and we're easy.
1: That's it. We're not going to struggle as you pull us on the boat.
0: Right. There's free beer. Okay. You know how many dogs I didn't find because of free beer?
1: And it's a lot of candy you didn't get, too.
0: Anyway, Coors, then what? Like, let's say that they had them all on tap.
1: Mm-hmm.
0: Now, that's probably bad because they'll go bad. And they were all fresh.
1: All fresh. All fresh. All on tap.
0: All on tap. Okay. And that's all that they had. They had PBR, Hams, Montucky, Lone Star, Coors, Yellow Belly.
1: Okay.
0: Budweiser. And hold on. Miller High Life.
1: I forgot that Hams is still in the running. I actually really like Hams.
0: I love Hams.
1: Yeah.
0: When I was up in OKC last week, they have Shiner places, but I'm not going to drink it because I know it's not going to be good because it's non-pasteurized and it will spoil after a certain amount of time.
1: Yeah, so if you don't get it fresh, you don't want it.
0: Right? No, not at all. There's only certain places outside the state of Texas that I will grab a Shiner. I started off drinking Coors Yellow Bellies, and then at Skinny Slim's, the bar we typically end up at. I looked down, they had Hams.
1: Yeah.
0: I was like, right there, baby.
1: If I see Hams, whatever, in the glass door of the fridge or, on the marquee, yeah, I'm going to go that way.
0: Oh, it's so good.
1: It really is.
0: Yeah, they used to have, when I would go play golf with friends, I would stop by and grab a six-pack for like, a six-pack of tall boys for like $4.
1: Yeah.
0: And go out there, and of course, sneak it on the course. My buddies were like, what the hell is that? Like don't worry about it.
1: Energy drink.
0: Yeah, don't worry about that.
1: It's just an energy drink.
0: Yeah, but man, it's so good. So we're in agreement.
1: That's a dangerous thing to do because I think you're leaning towards what we were talking about a couple of days ago, doing a blind taste test of these American.
0: Oh, we're gonna do that on the 20th. With Dave and Claire from Bluebonnet Beer Company.
1: Oh, we are.
0: Yes.
1: Okay.
0: That's going to be on our other show, on our podcast, if you will.
1: Drinking Texas Radio.
0: Yeah. But I've already told them that's what we're doing.
1: Oh.
0: And they are so in.
1: They are. Okay.
0: Yeah.
1: Okay.
0: And I love it because brewers, they're so good at brewing. Uh-huh. They know their stuff backwards and forwards.
1: They do.
0: They make a great, great beer. They make all the beers are great. But having them drink crap beer, if you will.
1: I am dying to try test David's palate.
0: You know what we should do?
1: I don't know about Claire, because I've only time I drink with Claire, it's usually tequila.
0: Yeah,
1: but I drink beer with Dave, and a lot of times I'll offer him a beer and he won't take it because he's like, no, I don't drink that. It's like, okay, we move on to something else. I want to see how his palate, because I think he's got a great palate. We'll see it does.
0: I shouldn't say this on air, but I'm going to, because they're probably not listening. We go get a growler of theirs, sneak that in, see if they could tell.
1: Deal.
0: God, I'm so happy about
1: that. You're going to have to do that this week so that they don't remember.
0: Oh, yeah.
1: By next week.
0: Oh, yeah. Hey, that's Mike. I'm Chip. This is Drinking Texas Nights.
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3: According to Bob Wills, Drinking Texas Nights is still the king. Monday through Friday, 7 to midnight. Oh! Stay a little long.

That's Cody Johnson, Blabe, Texas, right here on Drinking Texas Nights. Stick around. Mike is going to tell us what happened this day in history. But first, goodbye in our eyes. This is Zach Brown Band.

0: Brown band. She had "Goodbye" in her eyes, but what was on her lips was not something we can say on the radio.
1: Yeah. Hey, Mike.
0: Yes.
1: It's the last hour, first break. Mm-hmm. Do you have any This Day in Histories for us?
0: I do. Here's one. I bet you never saw this one coming. On this date.
1: That's what she said?
0: 18. You did see that one coming. On this date, 1837, blacksmith John Deere creates the first steel plow.
1: Ooh, nice.
0: Yeah. And I don't know
1: John Deere was an actual person?
0: Yeah. I don't know what color he painted it. John Deere was an actual person. Yeah, I mean, he invented the first steel plow, and of course, which kind of led to the first tractor. And it was years later, he actually wrote the lyrics to Joe Diffie's song, John Deere Green.
1: Is it My Green?
0: Yeah, they had to change it from My Green to John Deere Green. Well, that was just for the melody.
1: He was like Ricky Henderson. He talked in third person.
0: Oh, isn't that the funniest guy ever? Oh. I used to love Ricky Henderson. Full disclosure, I was a sports writer through most of the 80s and 90s, and listening to a Ricky Henderson press conference interview.
1: Greatness.
0: Just
1: greatness.
0: Just the best.
1: I've got a Rick Sutcliffe story for you after we're done.
0: Okay. Also, on this date, 1968. So Columbia Records releases Johnny Cash at Folsom Prison, which was the first live album by Johnny Cash, recorded in January of that year. So you've seen there was film of it. I'm sure you've seen clips.
1: Yeah.
0: You've heard songs. Uh-huh. The first track on that album, the first song in the concert, was Folsom Prison Blues.
1: Right.
0: It was the first time he ever walked in front of a crowd and said, "Hello. I'm Johnny Cash. But yeah, so he played that Folsom Prison Blues. Everybody knows it. Mm-hmm. Everybody plays it. Mm-hmm. 68, it went to number one. That song was first released in 58, and it went nowhere. Right. It went absolutely nowhere. But the live version is the version everybody's heard and is the one that actually, you know, re-blew up Johnny Cash.
1: Right.
0: Yeah, he was big in the 50s, and he had gotten small again.
1: Probably because of the shot,
0: but he got big again. Let's see, that was the other mushroom. Yeah. And then finally on this day, 2004, it's not a big day for me, but probably for you. The final episode of Friends airs on television.
1: I did. Did I watch that?
0: I bet you did.
1: You know what? What you said? 84?
0: 2004.
1: 2004. I may have been on a cruise. And saw it on a cruise, and everybody was basically the cruise stopped, and everybody went and watched it.
0: Yeah, that's funny. I'm slightly older, so like I watched the final episode of MASH and the final episode of Cheers, and even the final episode of The Cosby Show.
1: No, you know what? Mm. It was Cheers. I was on a cruise for Cheers' final episode. Mm-hmm. Everybody stopped and watched that. I didn't see the end of Friends.
0: That I get. I didn't. I was never a big Friends fan.
1: Yeah. Well, I'm not. I don't have. You don't have a lot of friends, so that makes sense.
0: Well, yeah, they just weren't speaking my language. Although I did see a clip, one of my favorite scenes from that, where Phoebe was trying to get somebody's attention and she couldn't, and she kept running out into the hallway to ask Joey for advice. And he won't budge. I can't get him. I can't convince him. I can't do this. And Joey goes, "Show your bra." And she goes, "What?" And he just Pink, he just like Cobra strikes his hand out right to the center of her sweater, and it pops open, and her bra comes out, and she's like, "Oh!" He's like, "Yeah, not my first time."
1: Hey, that's Mike. I'm Chip. This is Drinking Texas Nights.
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1: Hey, this is warm.
0: Drinking Texas Nights on Coke, Monday through Friday, 7 to midnight.

0: That is Don Williams, of course, with I Believe in You.
1: Oh, and thank you.
0: That song works on every level except with Tinkerbell. You have to clap if you believe in her. Uh-oh. Stop it. Stop it. Okay, before he wakes that pixie, I'm gonna throw to my favorite song.
1: Okay.
0: We mentioned this earlier. It's Casey Musgraves. It's Dry Spell.

0: That's Luke Combs, cold as you, right here on Drinking Texas Nights. Mike, it is the last break of the last hour. You, my friend, owe me some birthdays.
1: All right. Well, I got some great ones here today.
0: Let's hear them.
1: Let's go from the oldest. I'm born this date, 1931. The greatest baseball player of all time. All time. Willie Mays.
0: Oh, okay. I would have gone with his nephew, godson.
1: Oh, Barry Bonds?
0: Yeah.
1: Yeah.
0: Greatest hitter.
1: Yeah.
0: Yeah. Power hitter, I guess.
1: Yeah. He was one of the greatest ever, but Willie was the original five-tool player.
0: Yeah.
1: He had everything. And Bonds, you know, he...
0: When he first came up, his arm wasn't the greatest.
1: That's it. He didn't have a great arm, and defensively, he wasn't fantastic, which is why he played left field. Which, unlike Little League, where you put your weakest guy in right field, what'd you used to play?
0: In Little League?
1: Yeah.
0: Shortstop.
1: Okay, then.
0: And pitched.
1: So not right field?
0: No. Okay. No. Todd played right field.
1: But sorry, Todd. Sorry for the call out, Todd. In the major leagues, you put your weakest defensive player in left. So that's where Ted Williams played, for a reason. also born this date... 1961, and I don't know how to feel about this guy, George Clooney.
0: Oh, well, he had Stacy Keibler as a girlfriend for a while, so I'm going
1: nice. Well, I think sweet spot George Clooney is
0: big fan
1: of Stacy's.
0: Both. Okay. Yeah,
1: I think George Clooney's sweet spot was like Ocean's 11.
0: Oh yeah.
1: Just the greatest.
0: Yes.
1: As an actor, he just gives off a kind of cool that I haven't seen since, like, Steve McQueen, you know?
0: Mm-hmm.
1: What
0: did you think about Brother Where Out There? Thou.
1: Great.
0: Yeah.
1: Great. I was surprised. I did not want to see that movie at all. And I finally watched it. And great.
0: Yeah.
1: But I don't know that I can forgive him for co-founding Casamigos.
0: Well, okay. He co-founded it, but then he sold it for $1 billion.
1: He did.
0: Also, greatness.
1: And then walked away.
0: And then they messed it up after that.
1: Okay.
0: It was a good tequila before Diageo messed it up.
1: It's still one of the most popular tequilas in the world.
0: And it's crap.
1: See, now, right now, that is a personal opinion.
0: No, it's a fact.
1: Well, it's going through the courts right now.
0: Oh, yeah.
1: Because various different testings have shown that it's maybe...
0: A vodka.
1: They claim it's a 100% agave.
0: It's not.
1: A lot of independent testing has shown it might be up to 33%.
0: Yeah.
1: And the rest being...
0: No, it's almost... I wasn't joking about that. It's almost a vodka.
1: Yeah.
0: Yeah. Anyway, go ahead.
1: So anyway, you know what? We will report that in full once that verdict is read.
0: Mm-hmm.
1: Unless they win. Finally, born this date, 1982, greatest tight end of all time,
0: Novacek.
1: Mark Whitten.
0: Ooh, shut up,
1: yeah.
0: Whitten.
1: Yeah, Whitten was better than Novacek.
0: Is he better than? Is he better than Mrs. Taylor Swift, Mr. Taylor Swift?
1: He was better longer. We'll have to see how it ends for old Mr.
0: Sometimes
1: Swift.
0: Sometimes they don't like longer, Mike.
1: I'm sure I don't know what you mean.
0: I have career-wise.
1: No.
0: Yeah, because your stats start to fall off.
1: Oh, that's where that phrase "I play you long time" comes from. Okay.
0: Yeah. Hey, that's Mike. I'm Chip. This has been Drinking Texas Nights. Thank you for listening. If you're out and about, please be safe going home. And as always,
1: stay texcellent, everybody.
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1: Hey, good morning. Don Miller with your news headlines. Lots of clouds and cooler today with a high of 72. Rain chances again ramp up for Friday with a 50% shot. Temps will be warming then to near 80. More rain chances and very warm conditions continue into Mother's Day weekend. President Donald Trump said he feels the U.S. is closing in on a deal with Iran, but cautioned he has felt that way before. The deal could include Iran exporting its highly enriched uranium to the United States. Trump confirmed the deal would include a pledge from Tehran to not operate underground facilities, though he followed up by saying they would be operating in goodwill, making negotiations on the status of nuclear facilities still unclear. But the American president ended his comments on an ominous note, saying, quote, if the war doesn't end, we'll have to go back to bombing the hell out of them, end quote. In other news, three passengers have died and several others have been sickened by hantavirus on board a cruise ship stuck off the coast of Cape Verde with nearly 150 on board. Two of the stricken passengers were evacuated to the Canary Islands. Now, while the ship continues to deal with its infestation, health officials in South Africa have identified 62 people who had contact with the two patients that were suspected of bringing the virus on board. So far, officials have tracked down 40 of them with none testing positive, but some of the others being traced now have traveled overseas. The World Health Organization top epidemic experts said that this is not the next COVID, and the risk to the general public is very low. Now, this variant of the virus originates typically in South America and is carried by rodents. In state and local news, the investigation continues this morning regarding Wednesday's shooting in Pflugerville. Police told the media that shots were fired following a disturbance inside the Down South Cajun restaurant, which held a Cinco de Mayo event that ended around 2 a.m. yesterday morning. Now, the one deceased victim was identified as 28-year-old Michael Jones, with four others wounded, all of them with non-life-threatening injuries. Now, the suspects fled the scene, but all were ultimately caught and booked. Now, anyone with information about this shooting should call the APD homicide tip line. And a media giant has passed away. Ted Turner, the founder of CNN and a cadre of other cable channels, sports franchises, and many other enterprises, died this week at his home near Tallahassee, Florida, after battling a progressive neurological disorder. Turner's accomplishments were many, but at the top of the list was his creation of the 24-hour news cycle that is taken for granted today. Turner also founded the sports and entertainment superstation that became known as TBS. He also owns several Atlanta-area sports franchises, including the Braves. Now, along the way, he found the time to captain the winning yacht in the America's Cup race in 1977. In 85, Turner bought for $1.5 billion the MGM library of films, later creating the cable franchise Turner Classic Movies, or TCM. In 1996, he merged his conglomerate Turner Broadcasting System with Time Warner to create one of the largest media companies at the time. His personal life was turbulent as well, as he was married three times, most notably to Oscar-winning actress Jane Fonda. That one ended in divorce in 2001. Now, Turner was once quoted as saying that he wanted to set the all-time record for achievement by one man in a lifetime. Ted Turner was 87 years old. In sports, NBA, Game 3 of Spurs T-Wolves will switch venues and be played at Minnesota tomorrow night. In the meantime, Cavs, Pistons, and Lakers Thunder will continue with Game 2 of their respective series tonight, with Detroit and Oklahoma City each commanding 1-0 series leads. In softball, Texas, after a long layoff and double bye, will finally get on the field in the SEC tournament today with a first pitch from Lexington, Kentucky at 4 o'clock, weather permitting. The baseball team will be in Knoxville, Tennessee, beginning tomorrow, as they'll take on the Tennessee Volunteers three-game series this weekend. In Major League Baseball, the Houston Astros will take today off before hitting the road for a weekend series versus the Reds, and the Rangers have a matinee scheduled as they wrap up their three-game series with the Yankees at 11:35 this morning.
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0: Heath Whitley. I'm no stranger to the rain. It is the morning show on Coke Radio. Scotty Bennett right here. And where's Rita Ballew, you may ask? Well, Rita texted me at 3 o'clock this morning and is not feeling good. I don't think I'm breaking any HEPA rules because she talked about it yesterday. But she's having some issues with her shoulder. And I, as an amateur doctor, I'm not an actual doctor. My dad was, but I play one on the radio. I think she might have a pinched nerve. But she was in pain yesterday morning, and y'all couldn't tell. But after the show, she slept for 6 hours, and she made an appointment today with a doctor. And they're going to check her out, get her some meds, and she'll be back tomorrow. But today, she is not here. And so wish her well. And I don't think she'll have a problem with me telling you what's going on. But yeah, her shoulder is so bad that she can't get out of bed. I've had a pinched nerve before way back in the day. I actually had to have my C5 and C6 fused because of the pinched nerve. And that is a different kind of pain. If you've never had one, it is, you know, you've had shoulder and back pain, but it is debilitating. You can't move. You can't move your arm. So wish her well. And she's going to get checked out. But today we're going to play a little game called The Best of Scotty and Rita. And so I'm going to find this stuff on the fly as we go. And so bear with me. I do want to let you know tonight, Backport Social, it's going to be a big show. Carson Jeffrey, there's a slight chance of rain, but I don't think it's going to be anything like last week. And I don't know if y'all went outside yesterday. Oh my goodness. About lunchtime, we had a cold front blow through, and it was very chilly in the 60s. Let me see right now. The temperature is, let me do this live. Here we go. I'm going to type this in because I get all my weather information from our friends at KXAN, and they do a great job. 60 degrees outside right now and unseasonably cool. In fact, they're talking about us breaking records this week with the lows. It's May 7th, and it is 60 degrees, a high today, 74 degrees, and only a 10% chance of rain, like I mentioned. Now, as has happened lately, tomorrow the rain chance ramps up to 40% for Friday and Saturday. Don Miller will have all that for you every top of the hour. Also, want to let you know about the contest we've got going on, because Rita takes care of all that, and we do have some good contests. We have tickets. We have additional tickets to the PBR World Finals going on in Fort Worth next weekend. If you'd like tickets to that, sign up on the contest page at CokeFM.com. Also, we have tickets to see Dale Watson at Copeland Dance Hall next Friday, May 22nd. That's two Fridays from now. And we have tickets to see Shane Smith and the Saints at Whitewater Amphitheater. They're playing that next day, Saturday, May 23rd. Lots of stuff going on in the area. And if you ever need tickets or anything, make sure you go check out the contest page at CokeFM.com. Also, you can get the podcast if you missed any shows right here on the station. And Rita Ballew's blog, which has gotten really popular the last 6 months. We're talking millions and millions of views. So she's back. And I hate that she's not feeling good today, but we are going to play a best of. So I'm going to just run it into the best of right now. And I'll be back in a few minutes to anchor this morning show live as we play the best of right here on Coke Radio.
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0: So how was your day yesterday, Miss Ballew?
2: Very, very busy. Very, very busy. I'm still trying to catch up. It's crazy because you know me. I don't go anywhere. I don't do anything. But I've been going and I've been doing a lot lately. And
0: yeah, you have.
2: Just the little things. Like I haven't unpacked from Houston, so that's just piled up in a corner. I haven't caught up with my laundry.
0: Yeah.
2: There are dog toys from one side of this house to the other side of this house. Like everything is a mess and I've just been neglecting it all. And you know what? It's fine.
0: It's fine. Everything's fine.
2: Everything's fine. It's just going to be there later. But so my husband did take me out to supper for just a catch-up supper.
0: I love that you call it supper.
2: It is. I know. My mom. I love that from my mom. Because my mom calls lunch dinner
0: right.
2: And then calls supper supper.
0: So well, I know about the dinner thing and lunch, but I just love supper. It's a throwback to my grandma.
2: Well, you know, me and my penny pinching first husband, we enjoy the early bird special at the Roadhouse. Yeah. Not that this is a commercial, but I'm telling you, you can go and get an entire lovely small sirloin with a baked potato and a salad. And it's like $12.99.
0: And you eat the butter straight out of the containers?
2: You know, yesterday they brought us the rolls with the smallest amount of butter. I looked at the guy. I was like, oh, no.
0: I'll burn this place down.
2: That's not going to work, mister. Stop singing happy birthday to whoever that is and go get me some more cinnamon butter.
0: Go get me some more butter.
2: Yeah, so we had our supper, and then I had some Zoe time.
0: Oh, I saw that. Y'all went and did some arts and crafts?
2: Yeah, a couple weeks ago, I was in my happy place at the Max. I'm a Maxinista, the TJ Maxx.
0: Oh, Kelly and I found your TJ Maxx and Ross. I told you that. Right?
2: You could walk to, they're right there by each other.
0: It's awesome. Yeah.
2: And so I found these, I guess you would call it's a craft project. It's like a pot, like you put a plant in.
0: Right.
2: But they're real cute, and you can paint them with little flowers.
0: Oh.
2: So I thought that would be a fun little project for us. And it was really funny because her mom, Tyra, she said, I had asked her the day before if she wanted to come over and do it, but I was so tired. I was like, can we please take a rain check? And then Zoe was real upset.
0: Aww.
2: And so yesterday she goes, Zoe told me that I can't come over. It's just me and it's just you and her.
0: Oh, wow.
2: And I was like, no, you can come over too, Tyra. So we just sat there and Tyra held the puppies and we painted the pots and it was just delightful.
0: Does Tyra take orders from Zoe all the time? Or is this just...
2: It was just like Zoe wanted some special crystal time.
0: I love that. And does she call you Miss Crystal or what does she call you?
2: Crystal. But she does introduce me to people. Like whenever we were selling Girl Scout cookies, yeah. She's like, this is my friend Crystal. She's Rita Ballou on Coke FM in Austin.
0: So you've got your own little handler following you around. Does she make you sign autographs?
2: She's my hype girl.
0: Yeah. It's funny because we were driving through when we were heading to the T3Rs the other day, and I've driven through that area so many times. I don't pay attention. But Kelly's looking around. She's like, oh, there's TJ Maxx and Ross. I bet that's Rita's TJ Maxx and Ross. And because we were, it was right there on the highway. And we're like, I guess so. And we asked you about it. And then right next to that is El Phoenix, which my grandparents, that was the tradition. When we would go to Dallas, because my grandparents lived in North Dallas at Preston and Forest. And we would go visit them. And their big deal was to take us to El Phoenix every time we're in town. And it used to be the old El Phoenix down by Mockingbird Lane. And it was just the old fancy one. And then there's another one that opened near them. But I didn't know you had an El Phoenix in Burleson right next to your town. Have you been there?
2: Check 1, 2.
0: Can you hear me?
2: Yeah, there you are. Yes. We do like the El Phoenix. We go in there for fajitas.
0: Oh, well, but y'all do like it?
2: Yeah, we do.
0: Okay, because I used to love it, but it was always a joke that my grandparents would take us to El Phoenix. And then they would split the tab. It's my grandparents were very, very, they had a lot of money, but they were always very thrifty. And so this is the big joke with my dad and my mom is they'd take us to El Phoenix and then they would hand us our portion of the tab.
2: <It's> like, oh, Grandpa.
0: Yeah. Come on. He was an executive at Texas Instruments and he couldn't buy us some dinner, but whatever. That's probably why they had money. Cause the people that have money,
2: they didn't spend it on
0: keep money,
2: degenerate little grandchildren.
0: That's right. That's right. But I'm glad you got some Zoe time. And then you did mention yesterday on social media that your little dog, Davey, has been quite the bird dog or the snake dog or whatever else dog he is.
2: Well, that and a rock hound. So this little fella, it's crazy because for the first, 10 months of her life, she's only 10 months old, Dottie refused to use the doggy door.
0: And really?
2: Which is crazy because she loves to be outside. She loves the sunshine. She will sit out there for hours. But as soon as Davy Crockett, day one, he went out the doggy door. She's
0: really?
2: Like, I can do this. So now we are all about the doggy door, which is great because it is so helping with potty training. It's just made a huge difference for them. And so his new trick is... We've got like a little, I guess you'd call it a flower bed or whatever, but it's got rocks in it. And then it's got some little bushes. Trust me, I didn't do any of that. It came with the house. But bigger, not boulders, but like bigger rocks. And so his new game is to bring rocks in through the doggy door and put them in the bed.
0: That's so funny.
2: Like, not pebbles. I mean, I'll show you a picture. I have a whole rock collection on my bedside table because I'll get in the bed at night and it's full of rocks.
0: Like, your bed, not his bed.
2: No, our bed.
0: Oh, I didn't catch that. I thought
2: the family bed.
0: I thought he put them in, like, his little doggy bed.
2: No. They're in our bed. He carries them up the doggy ramp, drops them off, and then I guess he buries them in the covers. So, oh, it's so funny.
0: Well, so I was going to ask you, because you used to have the doggy ramp for Dottie, right?
2: Yeah, well, all of them. You know, our house is wiener cap accessible.
0: Yeah, wiener cap. That's right. But I didn't know if you still had the doggy ramp. So that's how Davey and Dottie and all the pets before have gotten in the bed, is the ramp.
2: Mm-hmm. It's a big giant ramp that my husband's friend built us.
0: And now you wake up or you get in bed and it's full of rocks.
2: Rocks. Yeah. But yesterday I was just sitting there at the kitchen table on my laptop, and my husband was on his laptop in the big squishy couch.
0: Right.
2: And he goes, "Oh my God." I go, "What?" We don't know which one did it. We think it might have been Dottie, but brought him a dead snake carcass. Now, when I say snake, it was like a garden snake. It wasn't big,
0: tiny.
2: But it was tiny. It was much bigger than a worm, but not, you know, not a boa constrictor, but it was dead and it was a snake. And we're like, "Oh my God." Both of us were freaking out.
0: Well, I could see that would freak me out. But like, we've had the doggy door has brought us adventure ever since Miley. And then Miley would bring in birds and stuff. And then we've told you about the possums that have gotten in, whether, I mean, I'm pretty sure Miley and Holly had brought in possums, and then they would play possum, and then they'd sit there, and then they'd wake up and run across, and we'd have to get animal control to come get them. But
2: yes.
0: Yeah, and they both had brought birds in. But the weirdest thing with Holly is we'll look over, and she's eating a tree branch, not like a leaf, but a branch. It's like, how the hell did that fit in the doggy door? Because you can't go in sideways, because he would just stop her like a cartoon. But so she has to maneuver these branches through the doggy door, and then she'll just destroy them and cut them into little bitty, chew them into little bitty pieces. And these dogs have the personalities that are amazing. But what is the deal with this stuff? It's crazy. And now you've got Davey bringing rocks to pay tribute to you and Wes in bed.
2: It's so funny. I'm gonna take a picture of my rock collection today and share it.
0: And they're large.
2: Yeah, I mean, they're not little.
0: Well, I mean, we love these dogs, and we didn't even get to this. I hadn't told this story yet.
2: What? What you got?
0: Okay, so while you were in Houston, we were dog sitting because Brooke was on spring break, and Jack was working, but then Jack came home. So at one point, we had Brooke and Dylan's two dogs, which is Lila and Josie, and then Jenna's dog, Jack's girlfriend, Scout. We had four dogs, and they're very sweet. They're all very sweet. Scout, I was worried about at first, because when we first met Scout did not like anybody, and Scout's the only boy dog. But the other three are very sweet. Lila's a little bit neurotic. Josie is loving as hell and all over you. And it's funny because I took a picture, and like all four dogs were laying in my lap the other night. And this is like Friday and Saturday.
2: The happiest place ever.
0: And it's very nice that they love me, and it's fun. But Kelly locked Josie in her crate in the study or the studio the first night. And I'm guessing that was Friday night, if I remember right.
2: But on purpose?
0: Well, yeah, because Lila will sleep in there. Josie needs to sleep in her cage because Josie's an escape artist. And then Holly slept wherever she wants. And I don't think Scout was here that first night. But so Josie, being the escape artist, Kelly did not latch the crate all the way, but she shut the study door.
2: Okay.
0: So Kelly wakes up Saturday morning and opens the study door, and Josie has gotten out and destroyed the study.
2: Oh, no.
0: I mean, we're talking, she ripped acoustic tiles off the wall.
2: How big of a dog is it?
0: She's a medium size. I mean, she's much bigger than your dogs, and she's about twice the size of Holly. And she's sweet as she could be, and she's very loving, and just she gets up in my lap, and I mean, I couldn't be mad at her because she was being a dog. But she tore up the carpet. She ate the carpet pad right by the door. When Kelly opened the door, the carpet was peeled back like general contractor had been here. and was working on the, and so still, the study is destroyed. There's like 6 acoustic tiles missing. The back of the door is torn up. The carpet is destroyed. We've got to find another piece of carpet up in the attic. Hopefully we have an old one from the, you know, when we had it installed. But she destroyed, and it's all by the door. Luckily, I mean, she could have gotten over the equipment. We have suitcases in here full of equipment. I have my headphones. She didn't destroy anything except the back of the door, the acoustic tiles, and the carpet. But she went on a tear. And Kelly will send you a picture here, I'm sure, when she hears this. But, oh my goodness, this dog just destroyed the study. And it will never be the same. It's that bad. And I'm looking right now at the wall where the acoustic tiles used to be. And I'm like, but, you know, the dog was being a dog. I can't, mm-hmm. you know, fault her for it.
2: It was locked in there, so yeah.
0: But they warned us. She's an escape artist. And sure as blank, she escaped and just destroyed the studio. But we got to take a quick break, and we got so much to get to today. I feel like yesterday we didn't even touch any kind of stories, any show prep, anything, because we just had stories to tell about the awards. Mm-hmm. So today we'll get to some actual substance, but we'll be right back. It is your morning show on Coke Radio.
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0: Austin, Texas Country, Coke Radio. On the line with us is Elizabeth with Calaturan, and congratulations on 29 years, and that's amazing. Y'all been doing this since the 90s, and you don't get to do this long if it doesn't work. And people swear by this. And even if you've been dieting and you've done the GLP-1s and things like that, and just something is missing, I'll tell you what's missing. It's Calaturan, and Elizabeth not only can tell us how it works, but also how you can save right now.
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0: A little Midland right there up in Texas. You do have the morning show. It's Coke Radio. Scotty and Rita, and all brought to you by Kalahari. But Rita is out today, so it's just me. And we are playing Best Of. Also want to remind you tonight, Backport Social, the weather's going to be beautiful, maybe even a little chilly after sundown. But Carson Jeffrey on stage. So look forward to seeing y'all out there, and you'll see the guys from Drinking Texas Nights, of course, as always, and I'm planning on being there tonight as well. But wish Rita well, and she's dealing with some serious shoulder pain. She's going to see a doctor today. But in the meantime, we'll be playing a Best Of this morning. You can still text us, 512-451-5653, and I'll try to answer all your questions as we go. But without further ado, it's actually the continuation to last segment's Best Of. So let's just keep it rolling right here on Coke Radio.
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2: It feels, Wednesday felt like a Monday.
0: Exactly.
2: And but you, now we're like, heck, it's Thursday. We're rolling on into the weekend.
0: Well, because, I mean, you did the show Monday and Tuesday for us, and then you did your normal shows, your Marble Falls show, and then your afternoon show. So you still did everything.
2: Yeah.
0: But I didn't bring the equipment with me to do the show. So you had to fill in for a lot of that. But yeah, it still feels like a short week to me. But yesterday, like you mentioned, I had like 6 new commercials to cut, and then I had you cut one. And
2: let me tell you how difficult it was to say extravaganza.
0: Oh, I know.
2: If I cut that once, I cut it 32 times to the point that my husband came downstairs. He's like, "Do you have Tourette's? Why are you screaming?"
0: Extravaganza.
2: Whenever I cut commercials for Dave in the Cave, you know, he works for several different radio stations, and I leave all that stuff in there. It's me yelling at my dog for barking. It's me just having full-blown Tourette's, and he gets a kick out of it. And then, but yesterday I just stopped and deleted. If I did it once, I did it 32 times.
0: Well, I appreciate you doing that, because when you sent me the final product, it was perfect.
2: Well, sometimes it's just hard. Words are hard sometimes.
0: Yes, and speaking of that, we'd like to welcome Kalahari back. They were joining us. I think they're going to start back today or tomorrow, but they've got this Easter thing going on. So, yeah, Rita had to cut that spot because I need to get new voices. We need to have some other people that do radio commercials. And, you know, we've got our normal people that we use, and I could go to Dave Howard and Bob Pickett and people like that, but... You know,
2: I can call in some friends that live in different states that would probably
0: be
2: one for us on occasion.
0: Yeah, Jennifer Allen would be great if you still talk to her.
2: I do. And you know what? Jennifer got a big time, big girl job.
0: What's she doing?
2: She lives right outside of Nashville in Kentucky.
0: Yeah.
2: And she works for a very big country radio station, and she is Little Miss Social Media. She's out there making the TikTok videos.
0: Awesome.
2: And, if you don't know Jennifer Allen, she's really one of the people that introduced me to Texas country music, because she worked for Waco 100 for a million billion years.
0: Yeah.
2: And on Saturday nights, she would do like a Radio Texas Live, where she only played Texas country. And I would just listen to every word. One of the best voices.
0: Yes.
2: For a female and
0: then you
2: not just Texas country, but just, and she does all of your imaging for your dance hall show.
0: Right. If you hear the dance hall on Friday nights, that's Jennifer Allen, the female voice there. And you introduced me to her, and she's great.
2: Yeah, she's running the show now at this radio station in Kentucky.
0: That's good. Well, good for her. Do they need any syndicated shows?
2: Well, it's hard out in these streets.
0: Always be closing.
2: Everybody's looking for a new job.
0: And so this morning, first thing, we turn the mics on. We sit down at 5:30 this morning. And, you know, now that we're doing the show live, it's always things that break overnight and things that sometimes we don't know till we get up in the morning. But you're saying something happened at the White House. And I'm like, what you talking about, Baloo? So tell us.
2: Okay, so I haven't seen the actual videos, but I think they're still up. So this is coming from TMZ, and they would know.
0: Oh, yeah. The White House. TMZ.
2: The White House posted 2 super cryptic videos on both Instagram and X Wednesday night with no explanation. The first clip is just 4 seconds long. It shows someone filming their feet, and a voice says, "Is it launching soon?"
0: What?
2: No. So the video was deleted shortly after posting, which only made people more suspicious. Now, the second video stayed up. It's still up, I think. We'll go look. It features static, a distorted American flag, and an iPhone notification sound. That's it. But both of these clips racked up millions of views in just a very short time because it is the White House. And so as far as the online reaction, it's chaos. Now, some people think that their accounts were hacked, but others think it's just like a tease for a major announcement or a new program. But I'm not sure I need my White House doing bits.
0: No kidding. You know? That's called stunting.
2: I don't need stunting from my White House. I don't. But as of now, there is no official explanation from the White House. So while I just did tell you that story, I'm going immediately to watch these videos. And I should have watched them earlier. But, and like I say, they were pulled. One was pulled down, but, you know, the internet lives forever.
0: There's so much weirdness going on in the world these days. Because, first of all, Artemis 2 is a new rocket that is going to the moon. And that's supposed to launch soon. Could they be talking about that? Also, the big story is that the government is finally going to tell us the truth about aliens. Could it be that? Then, have you seen the previews for this new Steven Spielberg movie coming out this summer?
2: No.
0: Where the aliens finally, it's called Disclosure. And it's so weird because it's exactly what's going on right now is that we're waiting for the government to tell us the truth about the aliens. But this movie is about the aliens going ahead and telling us the truth. And then you talk about hacking. The Iranian government, one of their little offshoots, because Iran is a sponsor of terrorists all over the world and all this stuff, but they've got one of these little offshoots is a digital company. They produced an AI video of a missile hitting the Statue of Liberty.
2: Oh, no.
0: And then the Russian government shared it. Then the Chinese government shared it. We're like, what? Why would these other countries be sharing videos of us being attacked by Iran, even though we're at war with them? So there's so many things this could be. Now inquiring minds want to know.
2: This is the White House.
0: I know. Stop but look, it. This is also our White House that goes to Truth Social to tell us what our war plans are going to be. And TMZ will report.
2: Oops.
0: Yeah, TMZ
2: Oops.
0: Will be reporting. We're about to invade Iraq or Iran. And we have 7,000 troops on the ground. This is TMZ. Go cover Hollywood, you morons.
2: We accidentally leaked our war plans on the Signal chat, whatever that is.
0: Yeah, because Pete Hegseth had a little bit to drink the night before, and now I don't remember which bombing campaign that was, but it was one of them.
2: I mean, allegedly.
0: Allegedly. So, yeah.
2: We don't need the White House putting us on a list. I know I'm already on one because all the years I used to troll our president.
0: Oh, no. Well, yeah, you and my mother-in-law, there's a lot of people I know that are on the list, but it's funny because there's just so many things this could be, but our White House doesn't need to be stunting. They don't need to be doing media tricks like, hey,
2: well,
0: look
2: at
0: us.
2: If you've seen some of the videos, these terrible AI videos of the president looking, I don't know, like Superman, just silly nonsense. Like, do you remember that video? There's a podcast kid. I think his name is, his name just escaped me. But like, he's on the TikTok and he's super liberal and he's everything the president can do no good.
0: Right.
2: Like, it's just, but then the president made this AI video of a fighter jet dumping poo on him.
0: Yeah.
2: I mean, I don't need that.
0: And it's not the president, but it's his people that are eating his Kool-Aid and drinking his Kool-Aid.
2: But it's coming from
0: I know.
2: Doesn't that go in history somewhere? Isn't there like a big old history book full of all the things that come out
0: of the National Archives? And so when after President Trump's done, then, you know, his library, wherever they open and put the book, they're going to have all the the correspondence he had with Truth Social and back with Twitter and you know, talking about people's, you know, little Marco Rubio and little, you know, making fun of Ted Cruz. But look, yeah, that's my guy. I voted for him. But sometimes I'm like, I still cringe. I'm like, come on. Can't we be civil? And then I see the videos of George W. Bush and, you know, everybody clowned him back in the day. But God, I miss somebody like him that was a good president. He was honest, and he was to a fault honest, and he was a president. And then, you know, his dad. But we don't have presidents anymore that are presidential. They're all kind of just, it's almost a social media play.
2: Cyberbullies.
0: And, you know, I mean, I miss Obama. That's don't tell anybody. Don't tell my mother-in-law said that.
2: Don't tell my father-in-law.
0: I mean, I just miss people that get stuff done and don't say, you know, that I don't need a president that's, like you said, a bully that would pants me and put my head in the toilet if I met him in middle school.
2: Pants me.
0: You know he would. It's like, my God. Hey, Bennett, come here. I'm going to take your pants and put them on the flagpole.
2: We said it yesterday. We have a Biff.
0: We do. Cannon. And look, but he's my party. I mean, I voted for him. But come on, guys. Just let's not stunt and let's not put stuff on social media to get the public talking. Either tell us what it is or shut up and don't.
2: I feel like there should be a very, very, very short list of people who have access to the official White House social media.
0: Oh, dude.
2: Maybe one person, maybe two in case that person gets hit by a bus. Like, I don't feel like we need, oh, we don't know what happened. Somebody accidentally did it. I don't think it got hacked. I looked at the first video and it looks like someone's feet. Like, it looks like someone made a mistake.
0: I feel like President Trump couldn't remember the password, so he wrote it on the resolute desk in the White House and the Oval Office, and then now these interns just go over there and pull out the thing and look at the password, and then they go post whatever they want. It's like a scene from War Games when he's changing the grades of everybody. But I mean, we live in astonishing times ever since, you know, COVID. We're like, I'm tired of living through these, what do they call these, life-changing, world-changing events. We just keep living through one after another.
2: Unprecedented times.
0: Unprecedented is the right word. But we've got to take a break and come back and bitch about something else. It's your morning show on Coke Radio.
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0: want to do is drink Wade Bowen, Randy Rogers, and it is the morning show. Coke Radio, Scotty Bennett here. Rita Ballew is out this morning. She'll be back tomorrow. I guarantee it. But she's in a little pain this morning. She texted me at 3 o'clock and said, hey, I'm not going to be able to do it. And she is going to the doctor. And I hope I'm not breaking any HIPAA rules, but Rita is an open book. She will share anything. So I'm here anchoring a best of show. And it's what we do sometimes. And I am putting it together on the fly. I'm continuing with the same trend we have been this hour. And this is like the week after the Texas Regional Radio Awards we're talking about. And she's about to be talking about new artists that we met at the Texas Regional Radio Awards and other fun and all these youngsters coming up these days. And it's a good time to be a musician in Texas, especially. Don't forget also tonight, Carson Jeffrey on stage, Backport Social. It's going to be chilly. A high today of 74, 10% chance of rain. But bring a jacket tonight. It might be a little bit chilly at Backport Social, and we love this music series. Next week, I believe Trent Cowie's on stage, and we have an entire lineup posted at Coke FM or our social media pages. 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
0: It's kind of cool, this new crop of musicians that are coming up. But we'll see what happens.
2: Well, I kind of feel a little bit like Matthew McConaughey. Like, you know, they all stay the same age and I get older or whatever.
0: You know what the good thing about high school girls are?
2: Exactly.
0: I get older and they stay the same age. All right, all right, all right.
2: I mean, I used my Mary Kay Letourneau joke 10 years ago with Parker, and now I'm still using it and nobody gets it.
0: Yeah, Parker didn't get it 10 years ago. Why would he get it now? Exactly. Hudson Westbrook.
2: Sorry, Tristan Robertson. Yeah. You know who I did meet at the awards that I thought was so absolutely charming? And I know that we play one of his songs was Guy Vincent.
0: Oh, okay. Funny story. After you left on Sunday night after Future Faces, after you left, we're sitting at the bar at Texas Live. At Lowe's Live, the hotel. And it's Kelly. It's my friend Jenny from Arlington. Her friend and like Gina, and there's a bunch of us just sitting around on the couches. They're talking, and this guy walks up and starts talking about this musician that's there. And then he comes and introduces him to me, and he's like, "Hi, my name's Guy." I'm like, "Guy what?" He's like, "Guy Vincent." He's like, "I know you. I know your name. I had never met him before." And so he actually got out a guitar and sang a couple songs there at the bar.
2: And, oh, he's networking. That's smart. You're in a room full of radio people.
0: Oh, man. And he gave me a business card that Kelly found and was laying in my nightstand when I came in there yesterday. His business card is metal, all metal.
2: Really?
0: It is the weirdest, coolest business card I've ever seen. And I wonder if he meant to give it to me because it might be one of those you're supposed to just scan, you know? Mm-hmm. But I have it. And then after Guy's playing a couple songs, then the floodgates open and this other guy walks up, goes, "Hey, I'm nominated for blah blah," and I've never heard this guy. Hey,
2: exactly. They're all like, what about me? About me?
0: I'm number 82 on the Texas charts right now. Can I play a song? He's like, "Sure, buddy, knock yourself out." And then he plays a song, and then I forgot you had left, but yeah, it was Guy Vincent started all that, and it was good to see those guys. And I got to talk to Tristan Roberson for quite a while, and he was a really, really nice guy, and he won. Was it new male vocalist?
2: He did, yeah.
0: And he was he couldn't have been nicer because last year that was Hudson Westbrook. You know, we got to meet him and interview him, and then he won all the stuff. And now look at him. He couldn't make the awards because he was on Drew Barrymore's show this week.
2: Hey, and I'm not one up in your.
0: On Drew Barrymore's show this week.
2: Hey, and I'm not one up in your getting a business card, but.
0: No, yet.
2: Guess who put his number in my phone?
0: Paul Overstreet.
2: No.
0: Oh, I don't
2: want
0: to hear
2: Vincent.
0: It. Oh, okay. Well, I've got his number on a business card that's metal on my nightstand.
2: And you know what? I took a screenshot or a picture of his song in our log, and I sent it to him. I didn't hear back. I thought, oh, that's embarrassing. But last night, I got the smiley face.
0: I gotta love that.
2: Yeah.
0: Yeah, that's...

0: That's pretty cool. And it was funny because when he introduced, or his whoever manager introduced me to him, I was like, I know you. We play your song. And that's always kind of a cool connection because they're like, oh, and then they get excited. But he was really, really nice and really mellow.
1: Very charming.
0: Very charming. And he asked nicely, politely if he could play a song. And we're like, absolutely. But when he did, then the floodgates opened. And all these other musicians are like, I want to play. I'm going to play. I mean, one year we had a pick and party and they kicked us out of the Sheridan lobby. So I got a room at Sheridan. I told the story many times. And all the musicians were playing in the room. And then this one lady wouldn't stop playing. And I finally had to ask her to leave because she kept, she played like six songs. I'm like, lady, we got 20 other people here.
1: And it's time to go.
0: Like, lady. Here's my new song about Del Rio. It's like, stop.
1: You know what? They're shooting their shots. They're never going to get that many radio people in the same place at one time. So,
0: and look, I get it. It's just kind of funny because once the floodgate opens, then they all, you know, like, it's their time to shine, and 100%. And it's kind of cool because every year we have the Future Faces Showcase, and those musicians will be on the awards next year. And so it's like a new crop, and it's just kind of a revolving door, but you got to shoot your shot when you can, like you said. So on that note, we got to get out of here and take a quick break. Don Miller's got to do the news, weather, sports, and we'll come back on the other side with a whole 7 o'clock hour and then 8 o'clock hour and then all kinds of fun. 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
0: Austin, Texas Country, Coke Radio. On the line with us is Elizabeth with Calitrin. And look, this time of year, it's about to be swimsuit weather. You've been trying to lose weight, and just nothing's working. You've been trying it for years, maybe. But these people, they've been around for almost three decades. They just celebrated 29 years. And you don't get to stick around without it working, especially if you're on GLP-1s. You need a little something extra. And here's Elizabeth to tell us, A, how that will help, and B, how you can save money right now with Calitrin.
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1: Good morning. Don Miller with your news headlines. Lots of clouds and cooler today with a high of 72. Rain chances again ramp up for Friday with a 50% shot. Temps will be warming then to near 80. More rain chances and very warm conditions continue into Mother's Day weekend. President Donald Trump said he feels the U.S. is closing in on a deal with Iran, but cautioned he has felt that way before. The deal could include Iran exporting its highly enriched uranium to the United States. Trump confirmed the deal would include a pledge from Tehran to not operate underground facilities, though he followed up by saying they would be operating in goodwill, making negotiations on the status of nuclear facilities still unclear. But the American president ended his comments on an ominous note, saying, quote, "If the war doesn't end, we'll have to go back to bombing the hell out of them," end quote. In other news, three passengers have died and several others have been sickened by hantavirus on board a cruise ship stuck off the coast of Cape Verde with nearly 150 on board. Two of the stricken passengers were evacuated to the Canary Islands. Now, while the ship continues to deal with its infestation, health officials in South Africa have identified 62 people who had contact with the two patients that were suspected of bringing the virus on board. So far, officials have tracked down 40 of them with none testing positive, but some of the others being traced now have traveled overseas. The World Health Organization top epidemic experts said that this is not the next COVID, and the risk to the general public is very low. Now, this variant of the virus originates typically in South America and is carried by rodents. In state and local news, the investigation continues this morning regarding Wednesday's shooting in Pflugerville. Police told the media that shots were fired following a disturbance inside the Down South Cajun restaurant, which held a Cinco de Mayo event that ended around 2 a.m. yesterday morning. Now, the one deceased victim was identified as 28-year-old Michael Jones, with four others wounded, all of them with non-life-threatening injuries. Now, the suspects fled the scene, but all were ultimately caught and booked. Now, anyone with information about this shooting should call the APD homicide tip line. And a media giant has passed away. Ted Turner, the founder of CNN and a cadre of other cable channels, sports franchises, and many other enterprises, died this week at his home near Tallahassee, Florida, after battling a progressive neurological disorder. Turner's accomplishments were many, but at the top of the list was his creation of the 24-hour news cycle that is taken for granted today. Turner also founded the sports and entertainment superstation that became known as TBS. He also owns several Atlanta-area sports franchises, including the Braves. Now, along the way, he found the time to captain the winning yacht in the America's Cup race in 1977. In 85, Turner bought for $1.5 billion the MGM library of films, later creating the cable franchise Turner Classic Movies, or TCM. In 1996, he merged his conglomerate Turner Broadcasting System with Time Warner to create one of the largest media companies at the time. His personal life was turbulent as well, as he was married three times, most notably to Oscar-winning actress Jane Fonda. That one ended in divorce in 2001. Now, Turner was once quoted as saying that he wanted to set the all-time record for achievement by one man in a lifetime. Ted Turner was 87 years old. In sports, NBA, Game 3 of Spurs T-Wolves will switch venues and be played at Minnesota tomorrow night. In the meantime, Cavs, Pistons, and Lakers Thunder will continue with Game 2 of their respective series tonight, with Detroit and Oklahoma City each commanding 1-0 series leads. In softball, Texas, after a long layoff and double bye, will finally get on the field in the SEC tournament today with a first pitch from Lexington, Kentucky at 4 o'clock, weather permitting. The baseball team will be in Knoxville, Tennessee beginning tomorrow, as they'll take on the Tennessee Volunteers, a three-game series this weekend. In Major League Baseball, the Houston Astros will take today off before hitting the road for a weekend series versus the Reds, and the Rangers have a matinee scheduled as they wrap up their three-game series with the Yankees at 11:35 this morning.
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0: Gab and a solo, Scotty McCreary on the morning show. It's Coke Radio. Scotty and Rita. Rita is illin' today. And so, Scotty, that's me. I'm just hosting a best of. And I'm here. If you want to text me, 512-451-5653. And we'll just be playing a best of this morning. We want to remind you tonight, Backboard Social, Carson Jeffrey on stage. Planning to be there. And then we've got the guys from Drinking Texas Nights. We'll be there hosting as well. So come join us. Next week, Trent Cowie on stage. Plus, we got a lot of contests going on right now. 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Tonight, or today, we've got PBR tickets to see the National Finals Bull Riding. And that's happening in Fort Worth next weekend. 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So check it out. In the meantime, let's run into some more best of. And we're talking about things that went out of style that were supposed to be big deals. It's coming up now.
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0: I remember the hype around everything. They're like,
2: this is the next big thing.
0: What are the biggest flops in history that were mentioned and hyped and said, this is the next big thing, the next big thing?
3: And this should be good.
0: I'll start at the bottom because we don't get up to number one here. Number 14. Fake meat. It's gone mainstream.
3: Oh, yeah. Like the Impossibles, or they have a funny name. Yeah.
0: Yeah. That or the lab grown crap, but plant proteins mixed together. And, you know, impossible meat, like you said, but fake meat has been hyped and I don't hear it much anymore. Number 13. Remember Crystal Pepsi?
3: I do remember Crystal Pepsi only because my name is Crystal. So I would collect Crystal Pepsi memorabilia. But if you remember specifically during the early 90s, everything was Crystal.
0: Yep.
3: So I collected a lot of the Crystal stuff.
0: Yeah, you were all, and then you changed your name.
3: Then I changed my name.
0: Number 12, virtual reality.
3: That's not cool.
0: Well, it was the next big thing. Like everybody's going to be wearing them around. Everybody's going to be wearing the headsets. And we have one. And I got stopped wanting to run into stuff, so Jack has it now, but it didn't, you know, they tried to make it happen, but it never really went mainstream. Number 11, I think you fell victim for this, Threads.
3: You know what? I will occasionally get on Threads, but it is so, I mean, you think X is bad. Maybe it's just my algorithm, because I liked pictures of cute puppies and let's talk about the Taylor Swift record or just silly mindless stuff. And it's just all full of these bots.
0: Yeah.
3: And they just put up stuff on purpose to get people arguing, and it works every single time. But you can spot them out a million miles away because number one, it's user number 1473642.
0: Right.
3: And it's, there's no profile picture. And all they do is sit there all day and they post, I'm never getting my kid vaccinated. And then people just lose their minds in the comments. And it just goes on and on. So like, I just barely go on there. I barely do it. But I will tell you, if you want to follow us on Threads on Coke FM,
0: oh boy,
3: you can.
0: Well, that's good to know, because I every time I accidentally click on it on Instagram and it goes to Threads, I'm like, no, back out. And yeah. I won't even go to it. But I don't need another platform. I'm good.
3: But don't you remember whenever Blue Sky was going to be the new Twitter?
0: Yeah. And well, we've had so many of those that we've gone through. And there's another couple on this list. But number 9, I don't recognize. It was House Party. It's a remote gaming app during the pandemic.
3: No, I don't remember that.
0: I guess everybody gets on this thing called House Party and you.
3: I do remember. I did that at your house during Snowpocalypse.
0: No, I thought that was something else.
3: Okay, that was something else. But like,
0: it's very similar.
3: It was huge for 2 weeks.
0: Yes.
3: And then people just went away.
0: It was, what was the name of that thing? Because you introduced it to me and I got on and everybody was on there and like talking to each other.
3: It was basically like an old party line on the phone.
0: What was it called?
3: I don't remember.
0: It'll come to me in a minute. I don't know what this is. Number 8, QCAT. this came out in the early years of the internet, and you could scan special barcodes from magazines. It load web pages on a computer, so it's basically like QR codes. Never heard of it.
3: No.
0: Number seven, I remember this, Google Glasses. The concept still feels like it has potential, but Google couldn't get them to take off 10 years ago, but now there's a new round of Meta Glasses.
3: Oh, yeah. Those are the hottest thing in town right now.
0: Right, but Google Glasses did not work. And plus, they're like $1,500. Remember the Segway?
3: Now, whenever we went to San Francisco, we took a Segway tour through Golden State Park, and probably my top 10 life moments.
0: Really?
3: Loved every second of it.
0: And did you have any
3: trouble? Loved every second of it.
0: Did you have any trouble operating the Segway?
3: Well, they give you a little course
0: right
3: before you get on it, because it's a little tricky. Like, you have to practice, and they have to let you be, quote, certified before they'll let you loose on the tour, because you can fall off and you can run some folks over. And my husband's like, there's no way you don't crash this into the Golden Gate Bridge. There's no way. I know you. I know how coordinated you are and what a bad driver you are. But I loved it. I loved it.
0: Well, it's been 20 years since we were told by... You know, I remember when they debuted him on The Tonight Show, and they said we'd see him everywhere. And now you see him like you're talking about tours and stuff like that. But no, not everywhere. Number five, the Zune. Remember that?
3: The Zune?
0: Microsoft tried to challenge Apple's iPod with this. Is a Zune player, Z-U-N-E. And it played MP3s, but it never got near Apple iPod. They lost that war. It's kind of like Betamax and VHS. Number four, the metaverse. Remember when everyone was talking about the metaverse?
3: Well, isn't that Spider-Man?
0: Well, now that's the multiverse.
3: Oh, the multiverse. Okay.
0: The metaverse is Facebook, Instagram, and everything else. They don't call it that anymore, though.
3: Oh, Meta. Okay, I see what you did there.
0: What was Quibi?
3: It sounds dirty.
0: I know. They said it was supposed to change streaming forever, but I don't even recognize it anymore.
3: Yeah, I got nothing.
0: Number two, 3D TVs and curved TVs.
3: Didn't you have those?
0: No. You accused me of having a 3D TV when you stayed over here.
3: I'm telling you, that TV was suck you in.
0: But it was not 3D. And then, you know, 3D TVs came out for a while, and everybody's like, this is the next big thing. Let's get a 3D TV. And then they just kind of went away slowly. All you need is a UHD or an 8K TV now. And number one, Google Plus was touted as the Facebook killer, and then it went away.
3: Google Plus.
0: Do you remember using it?
3: I don't.
0: It was like a chat room type of deal, but it was supposed to compete with Facebook, and it did nothing. But, and one thing I did mention that it's not on this list is the Betamax and the VHS tapes. And...
3: Oh, didn't Betamax come first?
0: Betamax, I believe, came first.
3: Weren't they shorter and squattier?
0: Yes, they're smaller. But it's just crazy because they came out and then regular VHS tapes came out and just destroyed them. And we had a Beta player and we had Beta movies and stuff. And then they just stopped making them. It's like, that sucks. But... I don't know. Can you think of anything else that was supposed to be the next big thing?
3: The next big thing.
0: Besides us.
3: Other than the William Clark Green song.
0: That's the first thing that comes to my mind.
3: Me too.
0: I saw this one as well. Words Americans can say they never can spell correctly.
3: Oh, I'm a terrible speller.
0: I want it.
3: No, it's funny because, like, for me to spell, even when I was a kid, like, I couldn't do a spelling bee. I can't spell out loud.
0: Yeah.
3: Give me a piece of paper and I could write it out. But I can look at something and tell you if it's spelled incorrectly, but I don't necessarily know how to make it spelled correctly.
0: I'm kind of the same way. I can tell when it's wrong. And sometimes I look at it for long enough and I can figure it out. But I can definitely tell if something's not right. But... Number 19, hemorrhoids.
3: Oh, that's hard.
0: Can you spell them?
3: No.
0: H-E-M-O-R-R-H-O-I-D-S.
3: If you're looking, it doesn't count.
0: No, I know. In fact, I'm not going to spell all these. 18, alcohol.
3: I can spell alcohol.
0: Yeah. 17, nauseous. That's a tough one.
3: Yeah, that's hard.
0: Number 16, definitely.
3: That's another hard one. That and convenience. Now, whenever I worked for the state, I'd have to go and write up. I'd inspect convenience stores, and you had to do a little write-up. And I could never spell the word convenience. That was so hard
0: for me. It's I before E and all that crap. Number 15, privilege.
3: Privilege? That seems another like a hard one.
0: 14, refrigerator. Not to be confused with fridge, because fridge has a D in it. Refrigerator does not. So it makes it confusing. Number 13, restaurant.
3: Yeah, that's a hard one.
0: 12, rhythm. No vowels. Number 11, here you go, conscientious.
3: Yeah, but how often are you saying that word?
0: Well,
3: or spelling that word.
0: And that's another good thing about Siri dictating everything I do is when I go through a word like that, it does it for me. And number 10, C's. That I before E thing. Wait, this is backwards.
3: So it's not I before E except after C?
0: It's S-S-E-I-Z-E. And there's no C. Number 9, I always had trouble with this one. Receipt.
3: Yep, that's another hard one.
0: Number 8, embarrass.
3: No, I could spell that one.
0: Number 7, accommodate. The two C's always got me. And same with occasionally, number 6.
3: Never had a problem with that one.
0: Necessary.
3: That's hard. That's a hard one.
0: N-E-C-E-S-S-A-R-Y. Okay.
3: Well, so whenever I worked for the state, one day a week, we'd have to go and we'd have to man the phones. We'd all take turns. And you get a lot of complaints. Like it was a complaint line. So. Right. Hence the complaints.
0: Exactly.
3: And a lot of people that think they got sick for the last thing that they ate or, you know, taking all these restaurant complaints. And I can never spell earmuffs. I can never spell the word diarrhea.
0: It is hard. And that's on the list.
3: That was almost impossible for me.
0: That's number 2 on the list.
3: Is it really?
0: Yeah. Hard because word. D-I-A-R-R-H-E-A. Number 4. Even hard to say, boutonniere.
3: Oh, like the little flower you wear at a wedding?
0: Yep.
3: Yeah, but how often do you have to spell that word?
0: No kidding. Number 3, one you mentioned, convenience.
3: Hard.
0: And number 2 is diarrhea, literally. And number 1, I wonder if they made diarrhea number 2 for a reason. Number 1. Number 1 is maintenance.
3: Maintenance. That seems hard.
0: Yeah, but... Any other words that you think that you stick in your head? Like, I never could spell that word.
3: I mean, you had me a diarrhea.
0: I always do. Oh, God. That's gross. Let's take a break.
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0: Austin, Texas Country Coke Radio on the line with us is Elizabeth with Calitran. And congratulations on 29 years. And that's amazing. Y'all been doing this since the 90s. And you don't get to do this long if it doesn't work, and people swear by this. And even if you've been dieting and you've done the GLP-1s and things like that, and just something is missing, I'll tell you what's missing. It's Calitran. And Elizabeth not only can tell us how it works, but also how you can save right now.
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0: Mountain Song, Flatland Cavalry. It's the morning show with Scotty and Rita. And again, Rita Ballou woke up 3 o'clock this morning, not feeling well. Her shoulder's locked up and she's going to see the doctor today. Hope it's not a pinched nerve. She's had one of those before, but she is taking the day off. She'll be back tomorrow morning. And in the meantime, I saw the story a while ago, and I'll be playing a little best of here in a few minutes. But first, I wanted to get to this because I thought it was kind of funny. You know, Pope Leo, it's been a year since he was installed as the Pope, and he is from Chicago. And actually, tomorrow's the 1 year anniversary. So kind of funny because even important people have to deal with this kind of stuff. But when he became Pope, he had to change his address on everything to Vatican City, even at his bank. Father Tom McCarthy was close to Pope Leo before he ascended to the popedom. And last week he shared an amusing anecdote about his friend's experience with a bank in Chicago. This is pretty funny.
1: 2 months in, he calls his bank to change his phone number. And so he gets a lady, says, "Yes, ma'am, I'm Robert Prevost. I'd like to change." She asks all the security questions. And then he says, "Oh, I'm sorry, sir. It says here you have to come in person." And he said, "Well, that's not going to, I'm not going to be able to do that. Would it matter to you if I told you I'm Pope Leo?" She hung up on him. Could you imagine being known as the woman who hung up on the Pope?
0: Can you imagine? And now that that's public knowledge, everybody's probably pointing the finger. Who was that? Who talked to the Pope and hung up on him at the bank? And we don't know what bank it is. And as we talked about yesterday, we've been dealing with the bank this week after some fraud. Kelly had to go to the bank twice yesterday in person and fill out forms because somebody stole our mortgage check out of the mail and made it out to themselves. And if you missed that story, check out the podcast. But without further ado, let's roll into a best of. And I'll be back on the other side. It's the Morning Show, Coke Radio.
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0: I saw this list and I thought it was interesting. The things the United States does better than other countries.
3: Ooh, I mean, 4th of July?
0: Well, no other countries celebrate the 4th of July. That's ours, Rita.
3: Okay, I'm going to say we do it way better than anybody else.
0: Somebody hacked my Uber account. No, they just jumped in the car.
3: Shut up.
0: It's like, what? How did they, would they take your phone? How did they get in? Did they break into your phone? No, no, Rita, they just jumped in the car and said their name was Scott.
3: Oh my God. I'm not saying nothing because, yeah, that was a blonde moment.
0: I'm going to so clown you on that one. But
3: yeah, as you should.
0: Yeah. BuzzFeed, who does a pretty good job with these kind of lists, has a list of things that the United States does better than other countries. From foreigners traveling here or expels, you know, living abroad, here are the best examples. Number one, the United States has amazing national parks, state parks, and local parks. Now, I've never been to a park in another country, and I've rarely been to other countries. So, I mean, I've been to Mexico a couple times. I have been to Venezuela when I was like 1.5 years old, but that's really,
3: that doesn't count.
0: That's my extent. So have you been to another country's park?
3: Well, I don't necessarily know if it was a park, but there was a really nice, well, a very park-like situation across from Buckingham Palace with Princess Diana's statue and stuff.
0: Yeah, England seems like they would do parks well because they got a lot of
3: flowers.
0: Lots of flowers. Yeah. All right, number two, is an American living in Europe, what we do better is breakfast.
3: Oh, well, you know what they eat for breakfast? Beans.
0: And bangers and mash and stuff, what weird stuff like that.
3: Yes.
0: But again, I don't have any experience in other countries, but I know that the breakfast tacos I like are, well, breakfast taco is Texan. Mexico, they eat everything with a tortilla anyway, but I think it's kind of like fajitas. That was invented in Texas. Soul music, rhythm and blues music, funk music, and gospel music is done so much better in the United States than other countries.
3: Yeah, I can agree with that.
0: Number four, the public library system.
3: Oh.
0: And again, I have nothing to compare these to because I don't know what other countries do. The United States does assimilation very well. You become part of some group fairly quickly, and there are, you know, are many to pick from. It's hard to break out of a label of being an outsider in the United States because you there's so many different ways you can be included. I guess that's cool. Number six, theme parks. In my country, we have one theme park and one roller coaster, and it's lame, is what one writer wrote. But yeah, there are theme parks all over the United States. Number seven, entrepreneurship. The U.S. has lots of people and companies that provide the capital to enable fresh ideas from science, tools, and other fields. That checks out. We got a lot of freedoms. Number eight, charity. Americans as a whole donate more to charities than any other nation, both in absolute terms and per capita. That's good. Number nine, agriculture. The U.S. is a behemoth when it comes to agriculture and agro-science. Rita's got nothing.
3: No. I'm just thinking about, like, well, when you hear about other countries like Mexico or even like Venezuela, like, yeah. I thought that they were big on agriculture because isn't that where we get a lot of our produce and stuff?
0: Well, we do, but I think as a whole, we have made it more of a science, perhaps.
3: Oh, I can see that. Yeah. Sure.
0: Number 10, college choices. You can pick your own school. You can change schools halfway through and change majors fairly easily. This isn't the case for other countries. Number 11, all kinds of entertainment. Concerts, movie theaters, bars, nightclubs, bowling alleys, laser tag, even food videos. Anyway, I don't know why that has to do anything.
3: You know what? We're entertained by the food videos.
0: I guess so. But I think with the internet, all these other countries are kind of assimilating to what we do. And there's becoming less of a delineating line. Number 12, chatting. As a traveler, this person writes, in British pubs, none of the locals would speak more than a few words to me.
3: That's true.
0: Visit America, they'll talk for half an hour to somebody who dialed the wrong number.
3: Well, that's even in the United States. Like, people from up north, they're like, man, when you go down south, people just chat and they're nice. And how are you? How's your day?
0: Exactly. Maybe that's not the whole country.
3: I guess it's like, rawr, don't talk to me.
0: Number 13, sandwiches. There are a ton of just phenomenal American sandwiches. Also, barbecue.
3: Yes. Okay, we win. We win in the barbecue. Oh, come on.
0: 100%. Number 14, never thought about this way, but we're a newer country, so we all have air conditioning.
3: That is true.
0: Other countries.
3: Now, whenever we did go to England, like our hotel room, and it was like a Holiday Inn or something. Yep. It wasn't like Ma and Pa's bedroom or anything.
0: Right.
3: You know, it was an actual hotel. And the windows opened, which I thought was crazy because usually hotels, the windows don't open because they don't want people jumping out.
0: Exactly.
3: But they had, we had fans, like box fans. There was no air conditioning. I was like, oh, Lord have mercy.
0: Well, even in the northeast of the United States, there's a lot of places without air conditioning that were built a long time ago. But can you imagine living in a world without air conditioning?
3: No, I don't want to.
0: No.
3: Again, just like the zombie apocalypse.
0: No.
3: Just take me out.
0: Take me out
3: first.
0: There's
3: no air conditioning.
0: And the last,
3: I don't want to be inconvenienced in any way, shape, or form.
0: No kidding. The last one on the list, landing people on the moon. The USA, 12. The rest of the world, 0.
3: Oh, I thought the Russians went first. Oh, they sent a monkey.
0: No, they didn't send anything to the moon.
3: They didn't land. The monkey didn't land.
0: No, the monkey orbited the Earth, not the moon.
3: Okay. So, well,
0: the United States,
3: 8 years old.
0: We've had 12 people walk on the moon. The rest of the world has 0.
3: Oh, look at us.
0: So, yeah, take that, Europe.
3: How do you like us now?
0: How do you like us now? All right, time for some showbiz news, Miss Ballou.
3: Well, let's all send out our thoughts and prayers to Miss Britney Spears because she has reportedly checked herself into rehab.
0: I was going to say, not before posting a couple of crazy videos on Instagram the last couple of weeks.
3: Oh, did you see her in the red bodysuit doing the dancing in the hat?
0: You know what? I used to think she was so hot and beautiful, but she just doesn't even look good anymore.
3: Oh, no. She's been through it. Well, she's going to rehab after her DUI arrest a couple of weeks back. That happened earlier this month in California. After officers say she was driving erratically, she was taken into custody and then later released. Now, reports say that she made the decision to enter treatment all on her own. And sources, you know these sources, they say that she has been emotional and remorseful since the incident, and she still has to go to court. She has a court date in May, but they're saying that her sons and other family members are supporting her as she focuses getting her life back on track. And you know what? I would love to see this redemption arc for Britney. Come on, Britney, do your best, get your stuff together, and come back. And you don't have to come back and be an entertainer. Just come back and have a nice life and get off Instagram.
0: Yeah. And just those videos, man, they're cringeworthy. And oh, she looks just unhinged.
3: Oh, yeah, she is. She's on drugs.
0: Okay.
3: She's on drugs. And we're going to get her washed out.
0: Good for her.
3: Up. What's it called? Dried up.
0: Dried out. Yeah, dried out. No, she dried up. Anyway.
3: Oh.
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0: Parker McCollum pretty hard. And if you missed the show the other day, we played an interview from Parker McCollum where he is just laying it all out there. And the guy's come such a long way. We at the beginning, we were kind of on the fence, and he was, you know, kind of bratty new musician, and got himself a lot of trouble online, and even picked a fight with Rita Ballou that Wes had to step into. And he has grown up so much, and we're so proud of the guy. But he's telling stories about when he first started out and things that happened, and he actually dropped two F-bombs that we played on the air, and we're streaming, so, you know, we are not governed by the FCC anymore, but it still makes me, like, pucker a little bit when that happens. But nobody said anything, and so good for us. But I like being able to have some freedom and do what we need to do, and we want to thank our listeners. We have tons of listeners that listen live every morning, and then our podcast numbers are blowing up. 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A lot of stuff going on. We've got PBR tickets. We've got Dale Watson tickets, Shane Smith and the Saints tickets. And then Rhea Ballou's famous blog lives at kokefm.com. And you can also see it on social media. But she's back to blogging. For a while, she quit blogging, and oh, man, if you haven't read a blog, you're missing out. So check it out when you get a chance. In the meantime, we're going to keep running best of clips since she is out this morning. She'll be back tomorrow. And one more reminder, well, not one more, because I'm going to be doing it next hour as well, but Carson Jeffrey tonight on the big stage at Backport Social. And now, a best of right here on Koke Radio.
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0: So you were talking about a Little League, which... I used to play Little League.
2: Whenever I was, I don't know, maybe kindergarten, we lived in Hawaii, and I was on a T-ball team, and I absolutely hated it. I was the only girl on this team, and I would just, my mom said I would just sit out in the field and pick flowers. I wouldn't even come in when it was our time to bat.
0: Yep.
2: And so I only played one season. But no, I saw this story because there's a town in New Jersey that is struggling to keep its youth baseball umpires because... these parents don't know how to act. These parents are out of control. So they have a brand new rule. If you berate an umpire, you have to suit up and call the games yourself.
0: That is funny.
2: Isn't that funny? So if you're caught yelling at an umpire during the game, you'll be banned from the complex unless you agree to put on a uniform yourself and call three games.
0: Three games.
2: Three games. The idea is, if you're such a know-it-all, just grab some gear, step behind the plate, and prove how great you are. Naturally, most of these loudmouths don't actually know baseball that well. And shocking. They will still be a certified umpire at the game to make sure that you're calling the correct calls, you know, because God forbid these children don't have an actual umpire. But yeah, the parents and the Little League officials say they

0: realize, you have to be pretty fired up to turn around and get in my husband's face because he's kind of a big boy.
1: Oh, dude, what is he, 6'6" and
0: three? No, he's like, he's probably 6'5", you know. Yeah. At least he was. He's probably shrunk a little bit by then, but he's a big old fella. But he said that these little church guys who could barely hit a double or whatever would get mad and turn around and like stick their finger in his face and start MFing him. And he's like, oh no. Yeah,
1: what church do you go to, sir?
0: Exactly. He said that the church league was 1,000 times worse than anything else he ever umpired. And he quit after one summer. He's like, I can't take these church people. They're out of control.
1: Did he ever do little league and, you know, kids ball?
0: No. Just the church league.
1: Wow. But he was a big softball, like,
0: oh, yeah.
1: He even had endorsements and stuff, right?
0: Oh, yeah. He's the youngest member of the USSSA Softball Hall of Fame.
1: Jeebus. But he doesn't do any of that anymore.
0: No. One day he just decided he was done with it. He said that the technology kind of got a little bit too advanced with what they call a hot bat. So you have this 150-pound punk who can, hit a home run now because of the bat.
1: Yeah.
0: And he says it just got dangerous because he played first base, but sometimes he would pitch, sometimes he would catch. And he said that, some of these guys that don't know the power of this bat will hit up the middle and they're going to hurt somebody.
1: That's crazy.
0: He used to always tell me, he said, if I'm ever hit, you don't worry about me. I'm dead. Go get that bat and have that bat tested because you're going to be a billionaire.
1: Really? It's that bad?
0: Yeah. Well, people would—they do what they would call shave them down. You know what? You know who we need to talk about this?
1: Who?
0: Chip and Mike.
1: Oh, really?
0: They know all about this.
1: That's Mike, right. They used especially. To play. Yeah, they used to play in a league with us, right?
0: Yeah, and Mike used to. Well, they would go to batting practice together. But Mike used to write for USSSA magazine.
1: I knew that.
0: He knows all about a hot bat.
1: Interesting. Well, yeah. I didn't know they could do that in softball. And it that dangerous. That because softball seems like it's a pastime like bowling. It's fun. Or golf. It's just a fun game that you're supposed to blow steam off. But these guys are so competitive, they could kill somebody.
0: Yeah, it's very, very dangerous. But the crazy thing is I was even talking about this with Chip and Mike on their podcast about how whenever he was traveling and I would get to go, to Florida or Minnesota, all these places to watch him play softball sometimes. But the wives were so mean.
1: Really?
0: Like if your husband popped up or he didn't hit a home run when he was supposed to or, he missed a ball or something, like the wives wouldn't talk to you for the rest of the day.
1: Jeez, it's like Major League Baseball.
0: I'm telling you, those wives were mean. I would just go get my little library book and sit in the corner. I wouldn't even watch the games because I couldn't take these women. They were not nice.
1: That's crazy. The competitive nature of people. And then you see this in T-ball and even, Little League. And I mean, Jack played like 2 years, maybe 3 years of like Little League. But he jumped in late. And so the whole team had played with each other. And they had done select teams together, and they were all like a cohesive unit, and Jack was the new kid. And Jack was an incredible sports. I mean, he was great at sports, but he did not fit in with that baseball team because they were so together all the time with their select ball and all this other stuff they did that he was the outsider, and it kind of sucked.
0: Yeah, I can definitely see that.
1: He did great in football, and I think, when he was doing good in football, and Pop Warner and stuff, that he didn't need baseball. But he tried, and he just didn't ever succeed, really. There's this one season where the coaches for his team were two players for Round Rock Baseball. And they just took it upon themselves to coach this Little League team, and that was great. But then when you got all the parents coaching and these teams that were doing select ball together and stuff, it just became, it was all politics. It was crazy.
0: Well, did I tell you the story about whenever Wes was growing up and he was doing Pop Warner? Of course, he's a foot taller than everybody in his class.
1: Right.
0: All of the parents got together and went to the powers that be and said, "This kid's too big to play with our kids. And he's going to hurt somebody. He's going to tackle somebody.
1: Yeah.
0: He's just too big."
1: So what happened?
0: So they moved him up a class.
1: Oh, well, that makes sense. And now he gets tackled.
0: Yeah, so that way, but you know what? He says it helped him with his football career. It was just more competitive,
1: Yep, and we had this conversation the other day during the NFL draft last weekend, because he thought he's going to be drafted, right?
0: Yeah, we did. We all sat.

0: around with the family and waited for the phone call that never came.
1: And he played at Southwest Texas State University.
0: Yeah. Now, here's the deal. We got phone calls that day, and every time the phone would ring, we would be like, ah, and it was the agent guy saying, all right, you didn't go this round,
1: right,
0: but cross your fingers, maybe the next round. And that lasts for days.
1: That's crazy. Because we were talking about y'all.
0: We did not get the call.
1: Yeah. But
0: he did have a couple opportunities to go like work out. Like he worked out with the Jacksonville Jaguars.
1: Right.
0: And he just didn't make it because it wasn't that he wasn't good enough. He had such bad, what did they call it? Like his medical records, because he had 4 ankle surgeries. He had a bad shoulder.
1: Oh, okay.
0: No one would take the.
1: But at least the draft ended up good for him later.
0: Oh, yeah.
1: And now my kids know the story.
0: You remember that story, don't you?
1: Yeah, because we were talking about it at dinner.
0: I forgot about that.
1: That came up.
0: I just had an anniversary.
1: Yeah.
0: I mean, I had to throw the man a bone. Maybe he threw me one.
1: That's right. And now the kids know.
0: That's okay. It's all right.
1: It's okay. They're all adults now. But it was a funny story because we were talking about it. And like, yeah, Wes could have gone. But he didn't, and they sat around watching it, and then Rita felt bad for him, and, you know.
0: True story.
1: All right, well, let's break and come back with more.
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1: Austin, Texas Country, Coke Radio. On the line with us is Elizabeth with Calitrin. And look. This time of year, it's about to be swimsuit weather. You've been trying to lose weight and just nothing's working. You've been trying it for years, maybe. 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They just celebrated 29 years and you don't get to stick around without it working, especially if you're on GLP-1s. You need a little something extra. 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
1: And good morning. Don Miller with your news headlines. Lots of clouds and cooler today with a high of 72. Rain chances again ramp up for Friday with a 50% shot. Temps will be warming then to near 80. More rain chances and very warm conditions continue into Mother's Day weekend. President Donald Trump said he feels the U.S. is closing in on a deal with Iran, but cautioned he has felt that way before. The deal could include Iran exporting its highly enriched uranium to the United States. Trump confirmed the deal would include a pledge from Tehran to not operate underground facilities, though he followed up by saying they would be operating in goodwill, making negotiations on the status of nuclear facilities still unclear. But the American president ended his comments on an ominous note, saying, quote, "If the war doesn't end, we'll have to go back to bombing the hell out of them," end quote. In other news, three passengers have died and several others have been sickened by hantavirus on board a cruise ship stuck off the coast of Cape Verde with nearly 150 on board. Two of the stricken passengers were evacuated to the Canary Islands. Now, while the ship continues to deal with its infestation, health officials in South Africa have identified 62 people who had contact with the two patients that were suspected of bringing the virus on board. So far, officials have tracked down 40 of them with none testing positive, but some of the others being traced now have traveled overseas. The World Health Organization top epidemic experts said that this is not the next COVID, and the risk to the general public is very low. Now, this variant of the virus originates typically in South America and is carried by rodents. In state and local news, the investigation continues this morning regarding Wednesday's shooting in Pflugerville. Police told the media that shots were fired following a disturbance inside the Down South Cajun restaurant, which held a Cinco de Mayo event that ended around 2 a.m. yesterday morning. Now, the one deceased victim was identified as 28-year-old Michael Jones, with four others wounded, all of them with non-life-threatening injuries. Now, the suspects fled the scene, but all were ultimately caught and booked. Now, anyone with information about this shooting should call the APD homicide tip line. And a media giant has passed away. Ted Turner, the founder of CNN and a cadre of other cable channels, sports franchises, and many other enterprises, died this week at his home near Tallahassee, Florida, after battling a progressive neurological disorder. Turner's accomplishments were many, but at the top of the list was his creation of the 24-hour news cycle that is taken for granted today. Turner also founded the sports and entertainment superstation that became known as TBS. He also owns several Atlanta-area sports franchises, including the Braves. Now, along the way, he found the time to captain the winning yacht in the America's Cup race in 1977. In 85, Turner bought for $1.5 billion the MGM library of films, later creating the cable franchise Turner Classic Movies, or TCM. In 1996, he merged his conglomerate Turner Broadcasting System with Time Warner to create one of the largest media companies at the time. His personal life was turbulent as well, as he was married three times, most notably to Oscar-winning actress Jane Fonda. That one ended in divorce in 2001. Now, Turner was once quoted as saying that he wanted to set the all-time record for achievement by one man in a lifetime. Ted Turner was 87 years old. In sports, NBA, Game 3 of Spurs T-Wolves will switch venues and be played at Minnesota tomorrow night. In the meantime, Cavs Pistons and Lakers Thunder will continue with Game 2 of their respective series tonight, with Detroit and Oklahoma City each commanding 1-0 series leads. In softball, Texas, after a long layoff and double bye, will finally get on the field in the SEC tournament today with a first pitch from Lexington, Kentucky at 4 o'clock, weather permitting. The baseball team will be in Knoxville, Tennessee beginning tomorrow, as they'll take on the Tennessee Volunteers, a three-game series this weekend. In Major League Baseball, the Houston Astros will take today off before hitting the road for a weekend series versus the Reds, and the Rangers have a matinee scheduled as they wrap up their three-game series with the Yankees at 11:35 this morning.
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0: party, dirt on my boots. It's the morning show. It is Coke Radio Thursday, and tonight Carson Jeffrey on stage, Backport Social. Rita Ballou is out this morning. We're running some best of, and I'm going to fill you in on other things going on in the world. And I am going to do some showbiz news, and I'm going to do some stupid news, because that stuff kind of has a burn rate. And if we wait too long, it will go bye-bye, and it will not be topical anymore. And of course, this weekend, Mother's Day, don't forget Sunday, do something fun for your mom. Take her to dinner. Don't make her cook. Don't do that mom has to do all the work on Sunday. Take her out or make dinner at home for her. Remember Kesha? She is a pop star. She kind of was under the radar for a little while, but she's back on tour, I believe. But she was on some show the other day and was talking about an interesting kink she has. Now, we here on the morning show don't kink shame. We actually, Rita Ballou was defending somebody yesterday on social media, on Facebook, and said, look, dude, we don't kink shame, but, well, maybe we do. But Kesha is into cyclopses, or maybe pirates, or dudes who can't wear goggles during paintball. Well, to put it clearly, Kesha likes guys with just one eye. In an appearance on the Call Her Daddy podcast, Kesha noted that she's currently celibate, except when she goes to Italy, because she's waiting for her king. I don't know why she has to include that, wait, except for Italy. She settled on that lifestyle after dating people who had, she says, no business dating, including, quote, a man with one eye, which I think is hot. Unfortunately, the negatives outweighed the one positive. She added, quote, he was cool, but the line got drawn because he smelled kind of like a Subway sandwich that had been sitting in the back of your car for a couple of days. And honestly, you better work. It was just not a match. She shares a lot. She likes guys with one eye. And Sting is in the news. He's on tour right now. And he is actually playing Choctaw this weekend. And I didn't know about it till like last week. And I'm like, I can't go back to Choctaw this soon. But I would love to see Sting. I had a chance to see Sting back in high school when he first went on his solo tour after he left the Police. And he played the Irwin Center way back when. A bunch of my friends went from Wimberley, and I didn't go, and I should have. But Sting says one of the worst things you can do to a kid is tell them they don't have to work. He compares it to a form of abuse. Sting has 6 kids. Did y'all know that? They range in age from 30 to 49. He says, quote, all my kids have been blessed with this extraordinary work ethic. Whether it's the DNA of it or whatever, I've said to them, guys, you got to work. I'm spending our money. I'm paying for your education. You've got shoes on your feet. Go to work. He sees it as a form of kindness in trusting that his kids will make their own way. Quote, they're tough, my kids, he says. So Charlize Theron recently went public saying she's not coddling her kids either. And I like this. The celebrities are like, look, you know, they have great lives, but don't ride my coattails. Get a job yourselves and do something good with your life. And again, Sting playing Choctaw this Saturday night. If y'all want to run up there, I'm not going to be there, but that'd be a great show. In the meantime, let's run some more best of.
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0: You ever lost luggage at the airport?
2: Knock on wood. That's never happened.
0: I've had 2 different problems. Well, actually 3. When I've gone one time, I took the parking spot bus to the parking spot, and on that bus, there were 2 carry-on bags that looked almost identical, and each of us grabbed the wrong one. So I had somebody's luggage, and they had mine, and I get on 130, and I get about halfway home, and I get a call from a number I didn't recognize, and it was the parking spot, and they said, sir, I think you have this person's luggage. And so I pulled over, and sure enough, I did. So I had to go take it back. That was easy to fix. And then one time, a long time ago, Southwest lost my luggage. And it wasn't that they lost it. It missed my flight. I was late for the flight. And so the luggage went on into the next flight. And so they had to deliver it to my house later. But that's scary enough when you don't have your luggage with you. And then, of course, the one time when they broke my scooter, which I thought they did last time, but it survived. But they did break it bad enough where they had to send a tech over, and they paid for complete rear-end fixing of my scooter, which was kind of cool. And I told you what happened last time on the flight. It got to the end of the, conveyor belt, and nobody was there, and it just kind of rolled off onto the ground. So there's a site called unclaimedbaggage.com, and it shared their annual list of the weirdest things people lost from their luggage last year. Here are their picks of the top 10 weirdest things that ended up in the lost and found. Number one, a fully assembled robot. Doesn't look human.
2: A fully assembled robot was in luggage?
0: It doesn't look human. More like legs and a box on top, but they think it was for maybe a research robot or industrial automation. But yeah, a fully assembled robot was in lost luggage. Number two, a bionic knee, meaning a prosthetic knee with a built-in motor. Those are like $100,000, and they're pretty sure it's a prototype.
2: Wow.
0: Number two or three, a set of grills made from diamonds and 10 karat gold, like grills you see in Kanye West and Post Malone's mouth.
2: Yeah, those are very expensive, though.
0: Yeah, diamonds and gold. Number four, weirdest thing they found in lost luggage, a meteorite.
2: Okay. A meteorite? Uh-huh. How do they even have a meteorite?
0: I don't know. They joked that everything they found, they can confidently say it traveled the farthest, but they were able to figure out it was part of a meteor that fell to Earth in the year 1576.
2: And they just, you know, I feel like that would be important enough that you would carry it on.
0: Yep. I don't even understand what this next one is. A pair of fire poi, P-O-I. These are ropes with balls on the end that fire dancers use, like in Hawaii.
2: Mm-hmm.
0: They found a set of those. Number six, a 1 ounce gold bar. 99.99% gold, worth several thousand dollars. Number seven, a matching pair of samurai swords.
2: Oh my God. Who? Come on.
0: Flying. Well, I mean, you could check a gun in your luggage. You could check swords in your luggage, but who knows? The next one, a full beekeeping outfit. Suit, gloves, mask, and all. Should have sent that one to Haven. Nine, a gold-plated golf club. They think they were worth about $60,000.
2: Wow.
0: These are the weirdest things found in lost luggage. Number 10, the last one. You know what this is? A didgeridoo.
2: Is that an Australian thing?
0: Australian wind instrument. And it's pretty big. They're like a giant flute. Mm-hmm. But yeah, found in weird lost luggage. Now, the most valuable thing they found was a pair of diamond earrings with a retail value of $43,000 and a Rolex worth $85,000.
2: Okay, so, you're stupid. You're stupid for flying with an $85,000 thing.
0: In your luggage and not on your body.
2: Yeah.
0: I mean, what the hell are you thinking? So I thought that was interesting because, you know, Bob used to always talk about going to buy things confiscated by TSA. There was a place in Austin where you could go buy everything TSA confiscates. They bag it up in Ziplocs and they sell it as a lot. And like, so he would go buy like a gallon Ziploc full of knives.
2: Mm-hmm.
0: And anything else, guns. I mean, anything that was taken by TSA, you could purchase at this place in Austin. I don't know. I'm not sure exactly where it is, but he gets some pretty good deals. Can you imagine go buy a whole bag full of pocket knives?
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0: Austin, Texas Country, Coke Radio on the line with us is Elizabeth with Calitran. And congratulations on 29 years. And that's amazing. Y'all been doing this since the 90s, and you don't get to do this long if it doesn't work. And people swear by this. And even if you've been dieting and you've done the GLP-1s and things like that, and just something is missing, I'll tell you what's missing. It's Calitran. And Elizabeth, not only could tell us how it works, but also how you can save right now.
3: That's right, y'all. 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

0: Wade Bowen, So Long 6th Street. You got the morning show right here, Coke Radio. Scotty and Rita. Rita's woke up at 3 o'clock this morning not feeling well. Her shoulder is hurting, and she's had a pinched nerve before. And I told my wife that she was in pain. She's like, uh-oh. I hope this is not frozen shoulder. Apparently, that's a symptom of perimenopause, where Rita has gone public with that she's in the throes of right now. And then we had a listener on the text line a while ago also say the same thing. So hopefully, Rita Ballou, it's not frozen shoulder. Maybe it's just a pinched nerve. They can get that knocked out and fixed. I don't know what the treatment is for a frozen shoulder, if it is part of perimenopause, and I have never heard of that. And I had major shoulder problems back about a decade ago, and I had some spinal fusion done and no problem. But holy cow, that is, could be a problem. So say a little prayer for Rita Ballou. She's going to the doctor today. Now, before I get to the best of clip, Zach Bryan, shut up. Zach Bryan doesn't have the greatest track record when it comes to fan interactions. And here's a fresh example. Zach was seen driving through stadium gates and a fan asked for a picture. Zach responded by yelling a vulgar quote from a sketch comedy series, "I think you should leave." He said, quote, "You think any ghosts ever come out of the walls with a big C word?" It's a sketch where Tim Robinson is touring a haunted house and can't stop asking inappropriate questions. It's possible that Zach never heard the fan, but the fan was not amused. He posted the entire interaction and said, quote, "I love the guy's music a lot, but it's hard to support someone with this intention and personality towards other." Well, Zach responded and said, quote, "A world you can't yell, 'I think you should leave' references out the window is a world I don't want to be in. You guys are so soft and weird." Here is a video. I don't know if it's safe for air, but we will see.
1: Can I get a picture, man?
2: I'm out of the wall.
1: Hey, can I get a picture?
2: Get a big shot.
0: Wow. What an a-hole. Zach Bryan just cannot get out of his own way. And I'm sure that since that happened, Gavin Adcock will jump on his post and make it worse. But let's run into a best of clip and I'll do some stupid news. I will do some stupid news today. I can do that by myself with my hands tied behind my back. In the meantime, wish Rita well. She'll be back tomorrow.
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0: Rita brought up a story a while ago that I like, this is right up our alley.
4: Yeah, I just slapped this up on social media because I thought it would be a fun engagement thing. But what is something that, you know, completely irrationally annoys you? Like what irritates you for no particular reason? And people have put together a list and it's pretty, pretty good. I think we can agree with most of these.
0: Do you want ours first or can we do ours second?
4: I'm going to let you think about it because, you know, I definitely have some. But here are some in the group.
0: But we have things that annoy us? What?
4: Yes, imagine that. People chewing like they're in a competitive sport.
0: Yep.
4: Yeah, I will make my husband leave the room at this age. Like, I'm like, no, I can hear you breathing. Get away from
0: Stop me. Stop breathing, Wes. I'm still mad at him for leaving early.
4: When someone says, per my last email, why don't you just say you're mad?
0: Yeah. A-hole.
4: The sound of someone typing aggressively?
0: That doesn't bother me too much because it's kind of hard to tell these days.
4: Yeah. What about your Bluetooth not connecting on the first try?
0: Well, that is the worst. And you get in the car and you're on the phone and you're like, waiting on my Bluetooth. Daily conversation.
4: Slow walkers who form a human wall. Pick a lane, any lane.
0: Well, it's like the rolling roadblock on the highway.
4: You know what? I got in one of those. I guess it was Sunday night going home. And I don't know what happened. My GPS fails me all the time. And you just have to do what it says. Like, what are you going to do? I don't know right. How to get home.
0: Yeah.
4: I can't drop the breadcrumbs like Hansel and Gretel. Like, I have no idea how to get home. I was in some neighborhood and I got back on the interstate and they were doing construction. And like you said, it was just like a rolling wall to one lane. It was the worst. How about when someone FaceTimes instead of texting?
0: Oh. Don't FaceTime me ever.
4: Me either.
0: And kids these days.
4: I actually accepted one yesterday from late Trisha, and I never do, but I was like, oh, okay, let's see what Trisha's got going on. But, you know, the kids, like my yeah. niece is all about the face chat, well, whatever it's called.
0: Kids aren't my age of my kids, that's about the age they love FaceTiming. But don't FaceTime me, because first of all, I've got to hold my phone where, you know, they could see my face, because I usually just put my phone on my lap and talk. But when you have FaceTime, you have to completely engage somebody. And why would you want to do that?
4: Exactly. Exactly. What about group texts that should have been a text to one person?
0: Oh, hello. Scotty's Angels.
4: That one car that won't turn right on red.
0: Yeah, they just sit there.
4: When your phone autocorrects something that was already correct.
0: Yeah, I never, ever say ducking.
4: Never. Not one time have I ever said ducking. Now, this is one of my own personal pet peeves. You know, you've heard me read a rant about this one. When people all stand up immediately when the plane lands, where are you going?
0: Oh, no. And I'm always...
4: Where are you going? Sit down.
0: I always have the window seat. I got to wait for my scooter. And I'm just looking at these morons going, you're not moving for 5 minutes. Sit the hell down.
4: Yeah, you're not even at the gate. What are you doing?
0: Yeah, stupid.
4: Oh, okay, this one I've noticed more and more. I think people have just lost their manners, but when someone watches videos out loud in public with no headphones.
0: Oh, well, that is a big thing on a plane, too, is if somebody, and sometimes it's a mistake, and they'll have their headphones in, and then they're not connected or something, and all of a sudden their video is playing where everybody on the plane can hear it. You know, somebody will have to go tell them. But then there's the people that do it on purpose. Like, do you really think everybody here at wherever you are wants to hear the crap you're watching on your phone?
4: Or, you know, in that same lane is people having these FaceTime conversations or this speakerphone conversations in the middle of the Ross or whatever it is. Like, well, stop it.
0: It's like when the phone, the ear things first came out with the ear speaker and the microphone, and people would be walking around in public talking at the top of their lungs to whoever they're on the phone with, like, I'm the coolest guy in the room.
4: Yeah, you're so very important.
0: Yeah.
4: This is one that's kind of my pet peeve, only because I worked at HEB for so long, is people who don't return their shopping cart.
0: Uh-huh.
4: You're just a bad person. I'm judging your entire moral character if you don't return your shopping cart.
0: I haven't been in a store so long, I couldn't tell you how to do that anymore.
4: Okay, what about... Well, this one seems a little weird. Who does this? A person who brings fish to the office microwave?
0: Oh, you stink the whole place up. Or people that microwave mustard. It smells the whole office up. And it's been a long time, but back when we were at our studios in Westlake, if somebody microwaved fish, you know how far away that kitchen was from our studio?
4: Uh-huh.
0: You could smell it all the way down the hall.
4: So gross.
0: Yeah.
4: So gross. Now, this one doesn't bother me at all, but I can see how it could bother people. When someone leaves 2 seconds on the microwave and doesn't clear it.
0: Okay, I make Kelly so mad all the time because I do that. I'm neurotic where I'll put like 30 seconds and I will hit the button with 2 seconds left and open it and get my food and leave it. And she'll come in and clear it and just make a big huff and puff and clear the microwaves. Like, I know I left 3-4 seconds on it. So sorry. It's kind of like your husband leaving the cabinet open.
4: Every time. Yeah. I mean, it's probably open right now. Yeah. It's just, I don't get it. And I should say something, but I'm not going to because he does so many things right. It's one small thing.
0: He's an angel. If that's the worst your husband does, then congratulations. You hit the lottery.
4: Okay. And let's see. The one sock that disappears every single time.
0: That's annoying.
4: Where do they go? They go to the sock graveyard. I have no idea.
0: They get sucked up in the back of the dryer.
4: Does your dryer eat them? Yeah, exactly. Yeah.
0: They become dryer lint.
4: And what about when your GPS says recalculating because it's judging you?
0: Or when your GPS gets lost and you're like the other day when we were coming to Arlington, it literally said, take the next exit and get back on the highway. I'm like, I'm not off the highway. I'm on the highway. And it tries to recalculate. It's like, in 100 feet, take a left exit. I'm like, I'm on the highway, guys. That is annoying.
4: Yeah, and this final one on the list is something that really irritates me. Like, it really, really irrationally. Well, I think it is rational. When you're standing to get on an elevator, And then, or I'm sorry, you're trying to get off the elevator, and then someone's standing right there. Like, come on, you clearly know that the door is going to open and people are going to come off of it. Get out of the way. Take a step back. You're in the way
0: that
4: every
0: is
4: single time.
0: The most annoying thing, and the most how selfish is somebody when the door of the elevator opens and they immediately step on, but there's 30 people trying to step off.
4: Exactly. It's an elevator. It goes both ways.
0: Yeah.
4: Wait your turn. Wait your turn. And so as far as mine, I've got two very specific ones, and they're both social media related.
0: Yeah.
4: When you're watching a video from these influencers, usually a beauty video, get ready with me or my makeup tutorial, and they take their fingernails and they tap it on the product like this. Oh, my God, I'm just going to throw my phone across the room. Stop it.
0: Well, any kind of tapping fingernails.
4: So quickly.
0: It's like fingernails on a chalkboard almost. Any tapping fingernail annoys me. And it's little stuff. And then, okay, I know you are like me. Sometimes you get overstimulated when there's many sounds going on. Like you're watching something on your phone, and then something on the TV comes on, and then the dog's making noise, and there's like six different sources of noise. And it used to never bother me, but I guess in my old age, it overstimulates me. I'm like, stop some of this noise.
4: Oh, that's me in the casino. I'll lose it. It's just too much. I don't know how you... how you tune it out.
0: I know what I'm getting into when I go into there, but like if I'm at home and it's supposed to be nice and, you know, a nice night and quiet watching TV, and then all of a sudden there's 18 different noises. And Kelly, I'll tell you a noise that annoys me. Kelly, if you're listening, when you're throwing the ball for Holly and it hits the wall instead of going across, because when it hits the wall, that ball's coming back towards my head. And the funny thing is every time I flinch and she's like, It has hit me in the head. It's also gone in my water glass. This is a tennis ball chewed on by a dog that went in my water glass. And she thought it was the funniest thing in the world. And I drank out of it. But then several times it because there's two walls. There's a wall between the couch and the outer wall. And when Kelly throws the ball for Holly, she's aiming for the outer wall by the garage door. But if it hits the inner wall, I know it's coming back towards my head. And every time, and she just giggles. I'm like, yeah, learn how to throw a woman.
4: How do you really feel?
0: But it's funny because I will jump when I hear it hit that first wall. And she just laughs and like, yeah. But she has broken so many things with that ball. You know the stories, right? She broke the lamp. And what we were always told growing up, don't throw the ball in the house. This is a grown-ass woman throwing a ball for a dog. The dog has her trained.
4: Oh, but the dog loves it so much.
0: I know. She's obsessed with
4: that ball.
0: Before Kelly sits on the couch, like yesterday, she was in the kitchen eating, and I was sitting on the couch waiting for Kelly to come in there, and Holly came and dropped it in my lap. So I threw it for like four or five times, but I don't throw it like across. I try to just, you know, I just pitch it somewhere. But as soon as Kelly sits down, Holly grabs it and drops it in her lap. And she does it for 2 or 3 hours. Kelly's right arm should be completely toned for throwing that ball. But she has broken so many. She broke a family heirloom plate. She broke the lamp. And she's broken, I can't tell you how many things, but she continues to throw the ball. And I told her, it's like, we should get a black light and look at all the ball dings on that wall. Both walls. Can you imagine? It's just, it's almost comical. But yeah, Holly has her trained so well because she knows I won't do it but about 3 or 4 times. But you got to love the dog, and you're right. She loves that. She eats it up.
4: My final one is something that's relatively new, and everyone had sent me their suggestions on how to change it. I've done all the things. I've researched it. Trixie told me all the ways. None of them work. When you're either streaming a TV show on your phone or you're listening to Spotify on your phone and you open the Facebook app and it stops.
0: Oh, yeah.
4: Do you know what I'm talking about?
0: Okay. And I don't know why it does that, because I'll be listening to Coke in the afternoon and just listening to music. And then I'll switch over to Facebook and the music turns off. It didn't used to do that.
4: Nope, it didn't. And there are ways. People like, go in here and turn this off. And I've done everything. I've done all the things. None of them work.
0: I think it's a glitch with the phones, because they did some kind of update along the way that did that, and they won't admit that they glitched it, but they should fix it, because it does. It's annoying. And I listen to podcasts all the time, but anytime you go to Facebook and you're watching something, well, no matter what it is, it stops. But I think it's part of the meta conspiracy because I'm still not happy with those guys. But
4: the meta conspiracy.
0: Those guys. Anyway, is that the extent of your list?
4: That's our list of things that we are irrationally irritated
0: now
4: by.
0: Now I'm irritated.
4: I know, me too. And I'm like, rawr, rawr.
0: I'm going to eat some ice in front of people.
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0: It's Austin, Texas Country Coke Radio. It's Scotty and Rita. Rita's out today with some shoulder pain. She'll be seeing the doctor and be back tomorrow. And I am at the stupid news part of the show, and I can do this by myself. You know, it's easy. In the meantime, I want to remind you tonight, Carson Jeffrey on stage at Backport Social. That is a big party hosted by, I think I'll be there tonight, and then the guys with Drinking Texas Nights. It's going to be a lot of fun. 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PBR tickets for the National Finals PBR up in Fort Worth next weekend. And then the following weekend, Dale Watson's playing Copeland Dance Hall the 22nd, and Shane Smith and the Saints, Whitewater Amphitheater on the 23rd. All those tickets are up for grabs at CokeFM.com. All right, some stupid news. A Karen, which is now just what we call nosy women that can't stay out of their own way. I have a friend named Karen that she even changed her name. A guy starts his Corvette after getting gas at a Texas station. A woman walks over, kicks the car door, and goes off on him because she has sensitive ears.
1: That you understand what I've said to you, sir.
2: I understand, ma'am.
1: I will call the police.
2: I'm calling the police.
0: Shut up.
1: And have them enforce the law. Do you understand?
2: Ma'am.
1: Do you understand?
2: You just kicked my vehicle, ma'am.
1: Do you understand?
2: You just kicked my vehicle.
1: Do you understand? I'm
2: back away from my car now.
1: I have tinnitus.
2: Back away from my car. Back away from my car.
1: No, you have to certify that you understand me.
0: Wow.
1: Do you understand me? Do not do that again. You're hurting my ears. Do you understand me? Do you understand me? You're hurting my ears. I need to pump my gas and get going in my truck. Do you have mental retardation?
2: Please back away from me, ma'am.
1: Don't do that again with your car. It's illegal. Your must be the size of a peanut.
0: Okay. I have a couple things to say. I don't think that woman is right. I mean, mentally. Something is going on there because she kept repeating the same thing. She walks over. The guy starts his car. It's a Corvette C8. It's here in Texas. He starts his car after getting gas. She walks over and kicks his door. And then starts yelling at him that she has tinnitus and she has sensitive ears and he shouldn't be doing that. And then threatens to call the police, and she is just out of her mind. And she keeps repeating the same phrase over and over. And I gotta wonder if there's some mental health issue going on. But that is the Karen in every sense of the word right now. Well, let's take it to Florida. Officers in Florida found a beer can and a woman's Happy Meal. Yes, a beer and a Happy Meal. They were doing a traffic stop and a DUI investigation. Apparently, she thought it'd be a good idea to hide her beer in a Happy Meal.
3: Did you have anything to drink while you were at the bowling alley?
4: I had a Top Chef Margarita Grand Marnier and Patron.
3: Right now, you are being placed under arrest for a DUI.
5: You ever seen this kind of Happy Meal?
6: She did say she had a Heineken or two. Where was that located at?
5: Right here on the floorboard. This was over on its side.
0: Was she... She admitted to having a Top Shelf margarita with Grand Marnier and Patron, and then they found a beer and her Happy Meal. Well, whatever. A tow truck driver in Canada put his work on hold after spotting a moose trapped in ice.

0: nursed the moose back to health. By the next day, the moose had regained its strength and wandered back into the wild. What a cool story in Canada. Those Canadians, they're polite, if anything. But that can be dangerous. All right, this is going viral. A Delta passenger. You ever been at your gate and you see that they pick the phone up and they record a little message and then it's tape delayed and plays on the intercom? Well, the boarding line's long, so most of us get why there's no one working at the gate yet. Not this guy. He grabbed the handheld intercom and demanded service.
1: Hi, Delta associates that aren't paying attention, please come to 30B. You have a customer waiting. Thank you. Please come and help the customer at 30B. Anybody on shift?
2: Literally nobody wants to respond. That's fine. I'll just keep broadcasting.
1: No,
2: sir.
1: The captain just walked away from me and saying I could go somewhere else. So does anybody want to help with customer service?
0: Man, we went from Karens to what's the male version of a Karen? This guy picks up the intercom and demands service at LAX. A pilot at one point walks up to him and says, hey, just go try another gate, dude. But he wasn't having it. So let's wrap this up with some comedy. And the comedy is Dave Attell, the first one. And it's Mother's Day this weekend, so it's Dave Attell talking about his elderly mother.
3: You know who's my queen? I'll tell you who's my queen. My mom. She's 87 years old. Yeah. 87 years old. I'm a good son, people. You know what I did for my mom? I built her a ramp. Yeah. It was time for her to come back in. That's right. For 2 years, she was feral and wild, living in the yard. She was naked. I was afraid. But now she's back in and better than ever. Old people, they need companionship. Loneliness, that's right, is one of the big killers of elderly. Loneliness and salt. Loneliness. I'm a good son. I would not put up with that. You know what I did? I signed her up for OnlyFans. Yeah, that's what I did. I did the photography. I took a tasteful pic, I'm talking very tasteful, of her trying to get out of her shower chair. And you know what? Like a mermaid. Yes. She looked like a mermaid. By that I mean wet and she couldn't walk. Either way, can a boy love his mother anymore? Is that a crime?
0: Damn. That was pretty rough, Dave Attell. He's known for some edgy stuff. And Kendra Cunningham on her mother going down memory lane.
4: I love my mother. She lives up in Boston and I live here. And I wish I could say that I missed her, but she doesn't really give me the opportunity to, you know what I mean? Like, she calls me 15 times a day. But every time I go back, she loves to take me on these memory lane drive-bys. And they always start out very warm and inviting. And by the end, they're like morose and frightening, you know? And they always start with the parish. She's like, oh, you remember the parish, don't you? Nice memories there. You were baptized, confirmed. Oh, and here's the high school. Remember you got drunk and you knocked your front tooth out? You made your mother cry. Do you remember how you made your mother cry? And then it goes on to have something that has nothing to do with me. She's like, remember that guy got murdered over here? Yeah. They never found his torso. You and your sister were out late that night, but I didn't ask any questions. I love you unconditionally. Remember that.
0: All right, well, not very good stupid news today, but Rita's not here to add in the fun. And if you want some fun, go read the Coke FM Facebook page and go read Rita Ballou's social media pages. She had some fun yesterday. Some people were total jackasses on the Coke page, making fun of Miranda Lambert, making fun of Casey Musgraves. These guys. But Rita destroyed them, and she didn't post the rebuttals. Well, she did post the rebuttals from Coke FM on the Coke FM Facebook, but then she added some more stuff on her own page. So make sure you check that out. Always follow Rita Ballou and Coke FM on Facebook, because you never know what you're going to find. In the meantime, wish her well. She's going to the doctor this afternoon, and she'll be back tomorrow morning. In the meantime, I got to get out of here. See you tonight. 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
2: Austin, Texas Country, Coke Radio. On the line with us is Elizabeth with Calitrin. And look, this time of year, it's about to be swimsuit weather. You've been trying to lose weight, and just nothing's working. You've been trying it for years, maybe. But these people, they've been around for almost three decades. They just celebrated 29 years, and you don't get to stick around without it working, especially if you're on GLP-1s. You need a little something extra. And here's Elizabeth to tell us, A, how that will help, and B, how you can save money right now with Calitrin.
3: Yes, y'all. 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
1: Good morning. Don Miller with your news headlines. Lots of clouds and cooler today with a high of 72. Rain chances again ramp up for Friday with a 50% shot. Temps will be warming then to near 80. More rain chances and very warm conditions continue into Mother's Day weekend. President Donald Trump said he feels the U.S. is closing in on a deal with Iran, but cautioned he has felt that way before. The deal could include Iran exporting its highly enriched uranium to the United States. Trump confirmed the deal would include a pledge from Tehran to not operate underground facilities, though he followed up by saying they would be operating in goodwill, making negotiations on the status of nuclear facilities still unclear. But the American president ended his comments on an ominous note, saying, quote, "If the war doesn't end, we'll have to go back to bombing the hell out of them," end quote. In other news, three passengers have died and several others have been sickened by hantavirus on board a cruise ship stuck off the coast of Cape Verde with nearly 150 on board. Two of the stricken passengers were evacuated to the Canary Islands. Now, while the ship continues to deal with its infestation, health officials in South Africa have identified 62 people who had contact with the two patients that were suspected of bringing the virus on board. So far, officials have tracked down 40 of them with none testing positive, but some of the others being traced now have traveled overseas. The World Health Organization top epidemic expert said that this is not the next COVID, and the risk to the general public is very low. Now, this variant of the virus originates typically in South America and is carried by rodents. In state and local news, the investigation continues this morning regarding Wednesday's shooting in Pflugerville. Police told the media that shots were fired following a disturbance inside the Down South Cajun restaurant, which held a Cinco de Mayo event that ended around 2 a.m. yesterday morning. Now, the one deceased victim was identified as 28-year-old Michael Jones, with four others wounded, all of them with non-life-threatening injuries. Now, the suspects fled the scene, but all were ultimately caught and booked. Now, anyone with information about this shooting should call the APD homicide tip line. And a media giant has passed away. Ted Turner, the founder of CNN and a cadre of other cable channels, sports franchises, and many other enterprises, died this week at his home near Tallahassee, Florida, after battling a progressive neurological disorder. Turner's accomplishments were many, but at the top of the list was his creation of the 24-hour news cycle that is taken for granted today. Turner also founded the sports and entertainment superstation that became known as TBS. He also owns several Atlanta-area sports franchises, including the Braves. Now, along the way, he found the time to captain the winning yacht in the America's Cup race in 1977. In 85, Turner bought for $1.5 billion the MGM Library of Films, later creating the cable franchise Turner Classic Movies, or TCM. In 1996, he merged his conglomerate Turner Broadcasting System with Time Warner to create one of the largest media companies at the time. His personal life was turbulent as well, as he was married three times, most notably to Oscar-winning actress Jane Fonda. That one ended in divorce in 2001. Now, Turner was once quoted as saying that he wanted to set the all-time record for achievement by one man in a lifetime. Ted Turner was 87 years old. In sports, NBA, Game 3 of Spurs T-Wolves will switch venues and be played at Minnesota tomorrow night. In the meantime, Cavs Pistons and Lakers Thunder will continue with Game 2 of their respective series tonight, with Detroit and Oklahoma City each commanding 1-0 series leads. In softball, Texas, after a long layoff and double bye, will finally get on the field in the SEC tournament today with a first pitch from Lexington, Kentucky at 4 o'clock, weather permitting. The baseball team will be in Knoxville, Tennessee beginning tomorrow, as they'll take on the Tennessee Volunteers three-game series this weekend. In Major League Baseball, the Houston Astros will take today off before hitting the road for a weekend series versus the Reds, and the Rangers have a matinee scheduled as they wrap up their three-game series with the Yankees at 11:35 this morning.
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2: Austin, Texas Country Coke Radio on the line with us is Elizabeth with Calitran. And congratulations on 29 years. And that's amazing. Y'all been doing this since the 90s. And you don't get to do this long if it doesn't work. And people swear by this. And even if you've been dieting and you've done the GLP-1s and things like that, and just something is missing. I'll tell you what's missing. It's Calitran. And Elizabeth not only could tell us how it works, but also how you can save right now.
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3: 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On the line with us is Elizabeth with Calitrin. And look, this time of year, it's about to be swimsuit weather. You've been trying to lose weight, and just nothing's working. You've been trying it for years, maybe. But these people, they've been around for almost three decades. They just celebrated 29 years, and you don't get to stick around without it working, especially if you're on GLP-1s. You need a little something extra. And here's Elizabeth to tell us, A, how that will help, and B, how you can save money right now with Calitrin.
4: Yes, y'all. 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

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Yum, yum, yum. 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

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Well, it looks like there's some new Charlie Crockett drama. I'll fill you in 6 minutes.

0: music from Tyce Delk. That one is called Mind If I Smoke. Well, speaking of new music, did you realize that Charlie Crockett's disappeared? Well, if you remember, about a week ago, he surprised everybody by dropping a record called Clovis onto all the streaming services. Now realize, he's an independent artist now. He's left his record label. So fans started noticing that the record has completely disappeared already from Spotify, Apple Music, and Amazon Music. 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But Charlie has famously said, look, when you're independent, you can drop a record anytime you want. 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Right, Charlie?
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back single from Tristan Merez that we are absolutely eating up. That is Saddles and Spurs. Honky Tonk Kid, Aaron Watson, as well as a Waylon lined up for you on the drive after Sammy Kerr.

Green with Wrapped on the Drive at 5. It's 75 minutes of commercial-free music. Now, this one's going to get you home in that traffic. You know you're going to sing along. Just admit it. Here's Miss Reba. It's Little Rock on Austin, Texas Country, Coke Radio. Crank it up.

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You would not find Freeze Frame Time. You'd find that one. It's my favorite, Between Here and the Front Door. Speaking of favorites, who doesn't love Ronnie? Here's Ronnie Millsap with Smoky Mountain Rain on The Drive at 4.

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It's hard to write a love song. 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

0: I'm in Rio on Austin, Texas Country, Coke Radio. So I'm glad that you asked. Yes, I am going to see them next weekend at Billy Bob's Texas in Fort Worth, and I'm so excited. Once again, thank you for asking. We played Wade Bowen's brand new rain song earlier, but we're going to play another one about rain. West Texas rain on the way next. Stick around.
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Weekday afternoons, 3 to 7 p.m. on Coke Radio.

0: left.
1: We all know that jukebox had it coming. Sure he did. At least Bubba didn't shoot it. That's Mark Chestnut with Brother Jukebox. Before that, we heard Cody Johnson with The Fall. And right now, the music rolls on with one of the hottest guys out there right now. And we love that he is from Texas. Yes, we found him first. Here's Hudson Westbrook.

It's Rhett Akins, That Ain't My Truck, on Austin, Texas Country, Coke Radio. If there's something I can play for you, I still have time to do it. Let me know. Text your request.

0: don't drink anymore. You heard that one here on Austin, Texas Country, Coke Radio. Don't forget, tonight's going to be a big one out at the Back Porch Social in Round Rock for the Coke Music Series. Taking the stage at 8 and playing till 10 is Mr. Carson Jeffries. Bring your friends. Come on down. It's going to be a heck of a night on the porch.
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I'm talking about Chip and Mike with Drinking Texas Nights. They're on the way next. 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I leave you with Eric Church, Like a Wrecking Ball.